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1: Hey, y'all, this is Micah Johnston with The Making Melody, and here is this week's Melody Minute. In the February 13th edition of The Macon Melody, you can read about how Macon's Board of Elections is trying to resolve mapping issues before Bibb County holds its election for District 5 Commissioner. Some District 5 residents could be registered to vote in another district because of redrawn map lines. Read more about the potential issues and how the lines are drawn in the latest from Laura Corley. You can also read about how much folks are spending on Valentine's Day gifts this year and where to find the best V-Day gifts in Macon, with everything from a simple bouquet to a diamond ring on sale. You can also read about Rutland High School's agriculture program, a new little free library in Tattnall Square Park, and much more. 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
1: I'm just saying, I stopped liking Cash Clay. 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
2: Wait a second. 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
1: His mama named Clay. 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That's right.
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2: 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As a young music photographer in Chicago, Kirk captured some of the last living blues legends, Willie Dixon, Albert King, Etta James, B.B. King, and many more. He shot iconic images of James Brown, Bob Marley, Bruce Springsteen, the Rolling Stones, and the Grateful Dead. His photos of Johnny Cash, Waylon Jennings, Willie Nelson, and Merle Haggard are outlaw classics, but Kirk's camera also captured the journey of the Allman Brothers Band for nearly four decades. Government Mule was birthed at his and Kirsten's home at the Big House. He took our very first photo and many more after that. I'm Warren Haynes, and if you're a music fan, I highly recommend you check out Gallery West, open Tuesday through Saturday from 11 to 5, and located at 447 3rd Street in downtown Macon.
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1: It's like Disneyland for poor people. 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

I was thinking about you crossing southern Alberta. 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
5: 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I'm Tracy Rivas. I am Yuchi in Muscogee Creek and of the Wolf Clan from the Polecat Ceremonial Ground. 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

0: up? It's Marvin, your cousin, Marvin Berry. 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

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You know what's cool about 100.9? It's a trick question. 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
1: That's sloppy! 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
3: I shot Jesse James. 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
1: Hey, why are you walking like that? 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
3: Welcome to Creekside Mornings for a beautiful, a wonderful, a fantastic Monday. I know. But guess what? It's Monday, June 1st. Like, we threw it May now. May gone. I told you, she was here for a hot second. She just came for a quick little visit. She didn't want to stay around too long because she knew her girl June was coming through to hang out in June, was coming with a little heat, and she didn't want to be around all that by the time she got here. So she wanted to go ahead and make her exit. And she did. And we are now in June. I know. Crazy, right? 6 months into this thing. I'm just saying. It's been a good 6 months for you, I believe. I mean, you're looking better. Look at you. Your back got smaller. I almost said something else, but I'm going to keep that to myself. I said some parts got smaller, some parts got bigger. You just take the way you want to go with that. But I'm proud of you. You've been eating well. You've been taking your medicines, your allergy medicines. Your skin is looking, my gosh, dewy in the best kind of way. So if you've had a great 6 months for 2026, let me boogie! I ain't mad at you. And then let me back this up. If it has not been the absolute best 6 months for you, guess what? That's okay. You got six more to make some else out of it, all right? So don't worry about it. You know, do what you have to do, learn your lessons, and keep moving. I try to play both sides because everything isn't always peachy and things like that, but we want it to be that way. Charles Davis here with you. Good morning. Hopefully you had a great weekend. We'll talk about what went down in hours. We will get you ready for what will be a great weekend here in town, all the things. It is a first Friday this week, so you know we got that. So we'll have all the information about what's going on there. Make a Music Review back at Grant's Lounge this first Friday as well. So, you know, we getting amped about that. Yeah, it's going to be an absolutely phenomenal week. So since we've gotten into this June time of the year and, you know, it's getting warm and, you know, grills are being, you know, cut on and pork bellies are being cooked into burn-ins and burgers and hot dogs. Okay, yeah, I just got a little hungry. When you have events like that, you know what else you have? A little bit of Topo Chico, maybe a lime to go with it. Well, I'm going to let Robert Ellis talk about it.

If you have a predilection.

I mean, that'd be a great 24 hours, you know, just to be king for a day, then a fool forever. If I was like king for a day, like I would, if I had like unlimited resources, I'd give like everybody $1 million that were my subjects in my little realm. We'll call it, Davetonia, I guess would be the name of my country. And yeah, I give all my subjects $1 million. We'd have like old school Roman, like gladiator games, but like nobody loses their life. I mean, like we just play like cornhole or like basketball or something and like give out like free food and

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That would be my king name, King Charles the 12th. I don't know if there'd be 12 kings before me. It doesn't matter. King Charles the 12th just sounds good. Yeah. King for a day. Anderson East here on Creekside Mornings. Charles Davis hanging out with you. y'all gotta just bear with me. My brain pulls up a lot of scenarios. But that's what you love about me. Another thing that you love about me is that I give you your weather just like this. Currently, it is 67 degrees outside in beautiful downtown Macon. We're gonna have a high today of 88. It's gonna be partly cloudy conditions. Continue expected around about 1 p.m. But then it tends to break up a little bit and we have a little bit of sunshine come through. Now, as far as what the 10-day forecast shows me right now, the only day we're really going to have any kind of rain chance is going to be on Tuesday, tomorrow, about a high of 82. But the rest of the week should just be sunny and temperatures rising up as we get through the rest of the week, leading to about a, oh my God. Yeah, it's the temperatures are just going to rise until next week. I'm just going to say that. Yeah, because it does. It increases steadily from Wednesday to Wednesday, from 80 to 95 degrees, supposedly, next Wednesday. So the 95 degrees, and I'm not real happy about that, but, you know, who am I to control Mother Nature? Who am I to control any woman in my life? I mean, I just do what they tell me to do. Guys, my young princes out there in the world, I'm going to give you a little bit of advice, something that I've learned. Just, you know, just a tidbit. Take care of the women in your life, okay? All right, all of them. And I mean all of them, not just the ones that are closest to you, your friends, the people you're around. Take care of the women in your life. And just get used to saying, yes, ma'am. Or, okay, yes, I sure will. Just get that into your system now. It'll serve you later in life. Maybe more than it does right now. But just getting into the rotation, just going, yes, ma'am. And just doing it. And just not even, not, don't question it. don't argue it. Just you'll know in the moments where you just need to go, yes, ma'am, and you keep it moving. Save yourself some time. Might even save your life one day. Save mine a couple times. Anyway, coming up very, very soon, we are in the month of June, so you have got 26 days after today to prepare yourselves, because on June 27th, the first, the inaugural, the introductory Creek Fest is happening on June 27th here in beautiful downtown Macon. One of the men performing at that show is Mr. Brother Wallace. You can listen to his interview right now on thecreekfm.com. This is his song, You're the Man. We'll be back

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Where could I start? I wasn't sure. I only wanted to see her. And when I did, it didn't last. The Spanish look.

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100.9 The Creek, the sound and soul of Central Georgia. That right there was some Ray Charles with Unchains My Heart. Let me go my way. That's really what I need you to do. Give me my free is what Ray's trying to say there. As I said before, hopefully you had a great weekend this weekend. It was a little, you know, muggy outside. I'll just say it like that. Especially on Saturday. Like I said, Friday didn't do a whole lot. We recorded a couple of, and I guess we can start talking about some of these things. We recorded a couple of episodes of this new show. There's a lot of stuff coming to you on the website through these airwaves, coming very soon, especially after the 10-year anniversary. As we've been saying, we're going to celebrate the 10 years, but then at that point, too, we're going to turn the page, and we're going to, you know, do some really, really, really big things, and we're gearing up for that right now, so we recorded a couple of episodes of the show that will be debuting in July. I don't even know. I'm tiptoeing around it because I don't know if I want to give y'all the name of the show. Just know that it's some very cool stuff coming. So we recorded a bunch of different episodes of that. Got to see some of my favorite people on Friday. And then took it to the house and kind of really relaxed for this weekend. Because this upcoming one, you know, it's going to be busy. The Making Music Review back at Grant's Lounge on Friday, 9 p.m. $10 will get you in there. We'll talk more about that as we go on about our week. But, you know, having an off weekend for the band, it's like, okay, cool. Let's take the time to relax and chill out. And that's pretty much what I did. Like I said, my niece had a birthday party, so I went to go and see that. Loved seeing, you know, one-year-olds, you know, destroy a cake. And it's always crazy when you see a little kid, and we've talked about this before, a one-year-old's birthday party is not really about the kid. It's about the kid, but it ain't about the kid. The moment that's about the kid is that you take a cake, you sit it in front of them, you sing happy birthday in front of them, and you let them just destroy the cake with their hands. That's the thing for the kids. The rest of it is just a party for the adults, okay? It's just a get-together for the adults. We all know that. Baby girl had a real nice cake, and she enjoyed smashing her hands into it and getting it all over her face and her hair, and that was good. So it was very good to see her do that. And then her Uncle Charles made a stupid mistake. Lived in the South a long time and knew what the weather was going to be like on Saturday, and still chose to wear jeans to this event. And yeah, I'm a dumbass for that one. Yeah, because it had rained a little bit. And once again, knowing once it rains here in the South, that just brings upon the mugginess, the thickness with two C's. And the thick came, and it was unbearable. So your boy took it to the house after that. And then spent most of my day yesterday playing, you know, I like the game, and I like story-based games. I like games that feel like movies because, you know, there's a lot of work going into those millions and millions of dollars and scripts and all things like that. So I am a huge fan of James Bond 007. I've pretty much watched every James Bond movie. Y'all are not gonna like me when I say this. I have watched every James Bond movie up to the Daniel Craig ones. And I have not watched one Daniel Craig James Bond movie. I can't get into Craig, but I love Daniel Craig in a bunch of other movies. Knives Out, favorite work he's ever done. Bond, I'm just not a big fan. I just haven't been, so I haven't watched any of them. Maybe I need to go back and do that, but I digress. There's a brand new game out for James Bond. It's called 007 First Light,

goes. It's like almost an origin story for James Bond, brand new Bond, younger dude. I think the dude in the game is probably like 20. But it shows like his origin story and how he, you know, how they have framed him becoming who he became as far as the legendary 007. And it's been really, really cool to play. I get into like the minutia of it sometimes where I'll, like in my TikTok, I know is listening to everything that I do, because it pulled up a clip from one of the producers of the game, and they were saying, you know, we built this game so that you get an original feel of an origin story. He's like, but we make James Bond, quote unquote, earn his themes. And I went, earn his themes? He was like, yeah, we know there's a lot of lore and a lot of the iconic stuff that fans are going to be looking for in this game, but we've got to make, basically got to make this Bond or the player earn those. He's like, there's little tidbits, there's little nuggets that we'll drop in to give you the anticipation of it coming, but then there is a payoff. There is, once you do certain things, there's a payoff, and you get the Bond, the James Bond 007 feeling. And they are so right. It's little teasers that they throw, but then you'll be in the midst of some and you'll hear one of those classic James Bond themes. You go, oh, there it is. Okay, cool. That was cool. So I love the way they've done that. So I spent most of the weekend playing that and watching a documentary on Winston Churchill. I didn't know Winston Churchill was half American. I just thought he was all British. But his mother was American. His father was part of the British Parliament and really important man. Had to live in the shadow for a long time. But I watched a Winston Churchill documentary too. So once again, video games, documentaries, both sides of the same coin. That was my weekend. Once again, hopefully you had a good one. I feel rested up for what we're going to do this week and this weekend, and you should be as well. So let's get ready for that right now. How about some Riley Downing? This is Deep Breath here in the Creek.

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100.9 The Creek, the sound and soul of Central Georgia. That was The Secret Sisters with Mississippi. M-I, crooked letter I, crooked letter, crooked letter I, humpback, humpback I type of things. Here on Creekside Mornings. This weekend, you've got things to do over at Grant's Lounge. Not only get over there and get some of those great beverages that they serve, because they've got great ones, or to get some of that great food that they serve out of there. You know you can DoorDash it, right? I'm just saying. But on Saturday night, you got the Jack Sheely Band. We'll be performing there at 9 p.m. Get your tickets for that. And for your first Friday entertainment, it is a return for the second installment of the summer staycation of the Making Music Review as we return back to Grant's Lounge on this first Friday starting at 9 p.m. Get those tickets for that. We're going to have ourselves a good time in there getting ready for the rest of the summer. We got some things in the works. We got some things cooking right now as we lead into the final two performances that we have for the summer coming up in July and August. But we got some good stuff happening on this upcoming Friday as well. So get those tickets for that, historicgrants.com. Get there, I would tell you, just saying, depending on if you want to get one of the tables or, you know, have you a good position in Grants, I'd say you might want to get there at least by 7:30, 8 o'clock. Because they give you time to get you something to drink, get settled in, get you something to eat, get ready, because then when we get to kicking, you ain't got to worry about all that. You have your spot, and you'll be set to go. So it's going to be a great time over at Grants this weekend. Check out the rest of the great shows that are on the Grants lineup as well, because it's going to be a hot summer for them as well. Right now, one of the songs you might hear us do coming up this Friday is a classic from Wet Willie. This is Grits and Groceries here on the Creek.

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0: 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The deeper the roots, the better the music. And only I can
1: love you like... 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

0: a fanatical Braves and Bulldogs fan, and I love making barbecue and brewing beer. All of our beers are inspired by music. Our signature local lager beer is called Satisfied, named after a Van Morrison song. Coming up with names is one of the most fun parts of the job for me at Piedmont. When I'm not on the brew stand, I like to grab a cold beer down at Luther Williams Field and check out a Making Bacon game. Or I might go over to Grant's Lounge and catch a late night show and have a whiskey. You never know. 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

100.9 The Creek, real music, real radio. That was James McMurtry with You Got to Me here on Creekside Mornings. This weekend, you have a great show debuting over at Theater Making, the regional premiere of this show, if I'm not mistaken. The award-winning show, Dear Evan Hansen, will be coming to the Theater Making stage starting on Friday, June 5th. My good buddy Noah Grant will be on with us on Thursday to talk about the show. It's going to be great having the homie on to talk about all things theater for a hot second. So prepare yourselves, get ready to go catch an incredible show with a phenomenal, phenomenal cast. And so you'll be one of the first ones to check it out here in the area. So it's going to be very, very cool. Dear Evan Hansen starting on June 5th. Noah Grant on with us Thursday. Right now, one of my favorite songs from one of my favorite people, Miss Maggie Rose, for your consideration here in the Creek.

0: filled. Yeah, I'm a bottomless canyon without a drop to spill.
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0: I'm Shelton Land, Executive Director of the Douglas Theater. 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

100.9 The Creek, the sound and soul of Central Georgia. That was Roy Orbison with Crying here on Creekside Mornings. Charles Davis hanging out with you on tomorrow's show of Creekside Sports with Daniel Shirley and Steve Norris. They will have on Georgia Southern football coach Clay Helton. He'll be on about 1:15. It'd be great to talk to him as we get into the leadoff of what's going to become a great college football season. I think right at this moment, there are tons and tons of young recruits over at Mercer University right now for their football camp. They've got going on tons of colleges over there. I think Southern is down there for that this week as well. So that might be the reason why he's talking to him, because Clay might be in town for that. I know Georgia Southern is, but Clay might be in town for that there. So that will be awesome. But yes, Clay Helton, the head coach for the Georgia Southern Eagles, will be on Creekside Sports tomorrow at 1:15. So check that out. Right now, let's do some of this fantastic cat. Donnie Takes the Bus here in the Creek.

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1: I finish up them taters. 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
2: Come on, what?
1: Finish up the taters.
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1: No, I didn't. 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I was thinking about making fondue with cheddar cheese for dinner tonight.
2: Now, Gene, that is not what you said.
1: It is what I said. 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
2: Okay, fine.
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100.9 The Creek, real music and real radio. That was Brent Cobb with We Shall Rise here on The Creek as we close out another edition of the show. I want to thank you for hanging out with me. I will be back with you in the morning with more shenanigans, as they would say. So with that being said, I want you to have a great day, and I want you to do it on purpose. But if you can't do that, just do like my girl Tabitha Brown says, and don't you dare go messing up nobody else's. We'll see y'all in the morning.

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2: 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I'm very glad to have you along for the ride. I've got some great music along the way in the next 2 hours. Here's Tyler Childers kicking things off with Branded Clovis on 100.9 The Creek.

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Andy Thomas's Highway Junkie on 100.9 The Creek. It is a big week coming up because Friday, I know we're looking ahead. It's a long way to Friday, it seems, but Friday, as a reminder, is First Friday right here in downtown Macon. So come on out and check things out. You've got soul spots, you've got some great food and drink specials, and you've got art gallery openings. So put that on your calendar as something to look forward to on Friday, First Friday right here in downtown Macon. Here's E.G. 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

Tedeschi Trucks Band and the song Be Kind on 100.9 The Creek. 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

0: That's Melissa Carper, and back when on 100.9 The Creek. You know, I was looking this morning, and this is an observation. This is not a complaint, so please understand that I'm coming at this from a good place. I checked three different forecasts this morning, and each one was slightly different. Each one had different percentages, chance of rain for today, and I was really, really, really interested in whether or not it was going to rain today. One, because I kind of got to mow my lawn. So check back on that, and maybe I'll update you tomorrow as to whether or not I was able to mow my lawn after work today. But I needed to check to see if there was rain in the forecast, because there are certain shoes that I can and cannot wear if it's going to rain. And, you know, Carl Perkins says, don't you step on my blue suede shoes. I've got a pair of blue suede shoes, and I certainly don't want it to rain on my blue suede shoes. And, you know, why not? Let's listen to it right now. I didn't wear them, by the way. I do not have my blue suede shoes on because all of those different forecasts gave me a little trepidation as to whether or not I should wear them. But here's Carl Perkins right now in blue suede shoes on 100.9 The Creek.
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Warren Zevon, lawyers, guns, and money on the sound and soul of Central Georgia. And I realize I left you hanging in that last talk break. The weather is going to be smoothing out. We had a lot of rain the last week plus. And really, when you start into the day tomorrow, there's a very, very slight chance of rain. But then things clear out for the next week or so, where there's almost no rain in the forecast. So it will be a great opportunity for you to put on those blue suede shoes, for me to wear my blue suede shoes. And we're going to see temperatures in the mid to high 80s and a lot of sun the next week. So I think we've earned that with the weird weather that we've had over the last week or so. Here's the Black Keys right now. Where there's smoke, there's fire on 100.9 The Creek.

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1: Stungo and Fossin. I'm Tracy Rivas. I am Yuchi in Muscogee Creek and of the Wolf Clan from the Polecat Ceremonial Ground. Prior to the removal, my ancestors lived along the Okmulgee River. They drank from it, fished from it, and protected it. My family was a part of the effort in the 1970s to bring the tribal voice to the Okmulgee Mounds, and today, I am doing the same. As Director of Advocacy at the Okmulgee National Park and Preserve Initiative, I'm excited about the efforts to designate the Okmulgee Mounds as Georgia's first national park, which will be co-managed by the National Park Service and the Muscogee Creek Nation. 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

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All you believers, pretenders, bona fide sinners, everybody walking this land. 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

Silverado's Highwayman on the sound and soul of Central Georgia. It is Lunch with Lane on your Monday. Lunch with Lane is always presented by our friends at Lane Southern Orchards. I'm Aaron Buzza here with you. So happy to be along with you today. Big day in history today. And there's reason that I'm talking about this right now. One of the major highlights will lead us into the next song. So how's that for a preview? On this day in 1980, the first transmission of CNN was broadcast. Also, Simon and Garfunkel released the single Mrs. Robinson. And in 1974, the Heimlich Maneuver was first published in the Journal of Emergency Medicine on this day, 1974. And if you are somebody who enjoys an adult beverage, here's a big one for you. In 1495, June 1st, 1495, the first written record of Scotch whiskey appeared in the Exchequer Rolls, pardon my pronunciation, E-X-C-H-E-Q-U-E-R, Exchequer Rolls of Scotland. Friar John Corr is listed as the first distiller. So, happy anniversary to Scotch whiskey on this day. In 1495, here's John Lee Hooker singing about one bourbon, one scotch, and one beer on 100.9 The Creek.

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I said, hey, what do you want now?

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I looked on the wall. The old clock on the wall. By that time, 1:45, last call, alcohol. I looked down the bar at the bartender. I said, hey, what do you want?

his Golden Messenger and Sanctuary on 100.9 The Creek. Up next, the latest release. This song debuted just this last week on the Americana music charts from one of my favorite voices, period, bar none, one of my favorite voices, and shout out to my lovely wife for introducing me to Grace Potter. Here's her song, Love Me Not, on 100.9 The Creek. When

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J.D. McPherson, Sunshine Getaway on 100.9 The Creek. Thank you so much for tuning in to Lunch with Lane, wherever it is that you are. I'm so happy to have you along for the ride. Here's American Aquarium right now and Tough Folks on 100.9 The Creek.

0: There's the song Lucky on 100.9 The Creek. Happy birthday today. Couple of big, big, big names celebrating a birthday today. Marilyn Monroe was born on this day. So she would have been celebrating her birthday today. Celebrating an 89th birthday today. Probably, if I had to pick a Mount Rushmore of voices that I would love to have narrating my life, this would be easily on that Mount Rushmore and maybe my number one pick. Morgan Freeman turns 89 today. Also on that Mount Rushmore, celebrating an 80th birthday today, Brian Cox. And you might recognize him from shows and things like that, but his voiceover work, if you're listening to commercials about the Golden Arches, he's your voice talking to you about McDonald's. So two of the four that I would put on my Mount Rushmore for voicing my life, Morgan Freeman and Brian Cox, celebrating birthdays today. Here's John Prine right now, Illegal Smile on 100.9 The Creek.
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JJ Kale and Mojo on 100.9 The Creek. There's a lot to talk about in the world of sports, so stay tuned for Daniel and Steve and Creekside Sports from 1 o'clock to 3 o'clock. I'm absolutely positive they will talk about the upcoming NBA Finals with the San Antonio Spurs and Victor Wembanyama defeating the Oklahoma City Thunder over the weekend. That was such a fun game to watch, and it's going to be a fun finals with the Knicks and the Spurs recreating what we saw in 1999. So stay tuned for them. Stay tuned for Afternoon Drive coming up at 3 o'clock with Anthony Innes. And stay tuned for more great music. I've got Aretha Franklin on the way before I hand things over to the guys and the sports. But right now, here's Driving and Crying and Dead End Road on 100.9 The Creek.

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Welcome in. Daniel Shirley here. Steve will be here shortly. Thanks for joining us here on the show. We appreciate everybody's time. Appreciate everybody listening to us here on Creekside Sports. Really excited about everything that's going on here at the station. And if you've heard about Creek Fest, it's going to be really, really fun. Looking forward to that coming up later this month. And we've got a lot of fun stuff coming up here on our show, too. Clay Helton will join us tomorrow. The Georgia Southern head football coach will join us tomorrow at 1:15, so we're really excited about that. And we've got a fun show today as well. We've got a jam-packed show today, so really looking forward to all of our guests

0: coming up here on the show today. Speaking of those guests, Seth Emerson will join us at 1:15 to talk some college football. Seth was down at the SEC meetings last week and wanted to get his thoughts on what he heard and saw down there. Lots of good stuff and interesting stuff going on down there. Greg Moore, the FPD baseball coach, will join us. Coach Moore, longtime coach here at FPD, will join us. They won the GIAA title this weekend down in Statesboro, so looking forward to talking to Coach Moore about that. Caleb Slinkard from The Athletic will be here at 2:15 to preview the NBA Finals, the Knicks and the Spurs, coming up Wednesday. And then Randy Kennedy will join us at 2:30 in his usual slot. And just a lot going on. Steve is here. How are you?
1: I'm good, man. Sorry I'm late.
0: That's
1: you
0: okay.
1: Doing all right?
0: Yeah, I'm good. I'm good. No worse. Things come up. So
1: yeah, held up a little bit, but
0: yeah. So we talked about FPD. They won the state title. We're going to have Coach Moore on. Really excited about that. We haven't talked to Coach Moore in a while, so that'll be fun. Russell Henley wins yesterday. Charles Schwab Challenge. He birdies the last three holes in regulation. Then he birdied the playoff hole to win in Texas. His fourth career win. Oh, no, I'm sorry. Sixth career win. Sorry. His sixth career win and his second career win in Texas. So really happy for Russell. And that's back-to-back years that he's won a tournament. So really, really cool to see that.
1: Does that set him up to play in all the majors? Is he already locked in on that?
0: Well, he's typically he would be locked in because he's top 50 in the world.
1: Okay.
0: But
1: yeah, I don't know how all those exemptions and all that work. I mean, I know how the Masters works. That's about it.
0: Well, the Masters he was already in for next year because he finished top T12. He finished in the top 12 this year.
1: Right.
0: So he would have been in next year anyway. But now he's in for next year no matter what. The other ones. Like, he was going to be in the U.S. Open. He's going to be in the British. He's already in the PGA. So,
1: right.
0: He's playing well enough, and he's ranked high enough in the world right now that he's going to get in those for the most part, unless something just comes up, and he falls off the cliff or something.
1: Right.
0: I know that, like, the Open Championship, if you win a tournament, that doesn't get you in the Open. That's not a qualifier to get you in the Open Championship.
1: Okay.
0: Like winning a PGA Tour event is not. Same thing with the U.S. Open, and I think it's the PGA as well is that way. I think the Masters is the only one that if you win a tournament, that gets you in automatically.
1: Okay.
0: But he's so highly ranked right now that he'll get in on the world rankings on all the majors. He did finish tied for third at the Masters. So, but man, he played really well yesterday and it was so much fun to watch. I mean, just that the putt on the last hole to get in, you don't typically see that kind of reaction from him, but he pumped his fist and was yelling and, really happy for him. And look, I like Eric Cole too. I'm a big fan of Eric Cole, and I'd love to see him win his first tournament. But we want Russell to win, and
1: of course.
0: And right now he's ranked fifth in the world.
1: Oh wow!
0: He's the number five player in the world.
1: Wow!
0: Behind Scotty, Rory, Cameron Young, and Matt Fitzpatrick.
1: So what's the next major?
0: The U.S. Open.
1: Okay.
0: Father's Day.
1: Ah, that's right.
0: Always
1: Father's Day. Yep. Where's it at?
0: Shinnecock.
1: It's been there before.
0: Yeah.
1: Yeah.
0: Yeah. Last time it was there, there was some controversy because the greens got too fast and it was windy and dry and guys were putting balls off the green. And, the USGA really took a big hit, like credibility wise.
1: Huh.
0: Because it was just like, you're making it too hard.
1: Right.
0: It's almost unplay. I believe it was the last time it was there. They were watering holes in between groups to try to slow the greens down.

0: because they were so fast.
1: Wow.
0: So.
1: Don't they use a stimp meter for that?
0: Yeah. Right. Right. And it just got out of control. And it wasn't something they did on purpose. But it was really bad. And I was trying to see when's the last time they hosted the U.S. Open. I believe that was the last time. 2018 was the last time it hosted. And Brooks Koepka, no. Okay, so the one I was talking about was 2004. It has hosted since then. But Brooks Koepka won it in 2018.
1: Ah.
0: So those,
1: yeah, I remember when he won it, yeah.
0: But, yeah, Retief Goosen won it the year I was talking about. And, I mean, it was ridiculous.
1: Retief Goosen. Yeah. Yeah, I remember that name.
0: Yeah, so, I mean, he was really highly ranked there for a while.
1: I remember a buddy of mine used to say, "You can't handle Retief."
0: He was a good player. He was a really good player.
1: Yeah. But gosh, that was like, what, 25 years ago? 20 years ago?
0: Yeah, yeah, 22 years ago. So, but yeah, a lot of. I can't wait. I love the U.S. Open. I mean, other than the Masters, it's my favorite tournament. You know, I'm watching yesterday. I would have watched yesterday. If Russell wasn't winning, I would have watched yesterday. But I love the Masters. I love the Ryder Cup. I think most people love the Ryder Cup who know anything about golf, except that the U.S. team stinks now and can't ever win. But,
1: yeah,
0: you know, that was a cool win yesterday to see Russell and his family's all there,
1: mm-hmm.
0: his wife, all his kids. Really, really cool and happy for him to get win number 6. I mean, there's not a lot of guys in the history of the PGA Tour who've won 6 times.
1: No.
0: You know, and you say, oh, there's 100. Okay. 100. How many guys have played on the PGA Tour?
1: It's a pretty small fraternity right there.
0: There's 100 guys in every tournament.
1: Yeah, I was about to say.
0: You know? So,
1: right?
0: I mean, there's not many.
1: Yeah.
0: And I did say when he was in college, I thought he would win a major at some point in his career. And he's come close.
1: Yeah. He's on the cusp.
0: And I don't think he's done. You know, like I said, he finished third at the Masters.
1: Mm-hmm.
0: So we'll see. If he can keep that going. And in college baseball, we got to talk about college baseball real quick before we get Seth on. Georgia wins. They advance pretty easily.
1: Yesterday was a little nerve wracking.
0: Well, but I mean,
1: about the eighth inning.
0: Yeah. I mean, they still won. I mean, they didn't lose in the weekend.
1: Well, somebody made a good point. If the worst thing that happened yesterday was this controversy about a player getting thrown out, for Georgia, I mean, then, you know, it was a good day. But
0: and now he'll have to sit the first game.
1: Yeah, you know, that's that situation, and I don't know if you want to talk about it now, but it's hard to know how to feel about it, because let's say that was another two teams playing, and I saw a guy do what he did. You know how it is. You're going to feel differently than when it's your own guy. Right. You just can't help but feel that way. So I try to break it down. And, you know, they're saying, oh, his family was sitting behind the visitor dugout and, you know, he was gesturing to them. But then I heard that he was saying things to the first baseman as he went by him. You know, so, you know, it's one of those. Look, in college football, taunting. Do you get ejected immediately for taunting?
0: No.
1: It's a 15-yard penalty, right?
0: Right. Right.
1: Well, why do you get thrown out in baseball?
0: That's the rule. They have different rules.
1: Okay, I'm just...
0: Yeah. No, I'm not yelling at you, but I'm getting killed on Twitter because all I said was both the Jacksons were deserved. He gestured towards the dugout.
1: Mm-hmm.
0: The family stuff is an excuse.
1: Yeah.
0: I'm sorry.
1: Well, I don't know why the family's sitting behind the visitor dugout anyway.
0: He gestured toward the first baseman. He said something to the second baseman. He spun around on the baseline running down third base and sent him to the third baseman. I mean, he looked like Morse Day in the Time running down third base. And that's fine. I love Morse Day in the Time. But so, you know, look, I understand what you're saying. I get what you're saying. He's your guy, so you want to defend him. But he got ejected. Automatically, that's a suspension for the next game. That's a rule.

0: in college baseball. That's regular season and that's playoff.
1: But had he gotten a warning? I mean,
0: I don't know about that.
1: Is there no warning to this? I mean, somebody said something about, yeah, they're trying to crack down on this, but I hadn't heard anything about that. I mean, has there been this kind of stuff going on?
0: They need to crack down on it. I mean, it's bad. You watch college baseball now, and I love college baseball, but you watch college baseball and the chirping between the two teams is out of hand. It's out of control.
1: Well, I noticed that in the West Virginia-Kentucky game last night. Right in the ninth inning, a Kentucky player struck out on a very questionable third strike. It looked very low. And he, you know, kind of threw a little bit of a fit about it.
0: Yeah.
1: And they cut to the West Virginia dugout, and they are cussing him up, you know, sit your you-know-what down, yeah. You know, all that. And I was like, man, has this been going on the whole game?
0: It's totally out of control in college baseball. College baseball right now is the least classy sport that we have in our country. I mean, it's bad.
1: Mm.
0: So,
1: well, I know Tennessee has been bad about it.
0: But everybody's bad about it. I mean, Clemson got ejected. A couple years ago, Clemson got ejected, the coach, and one of the players got ejected because they're showing their butt, and they should have been. It's just
1: – I don't disagree that needs to happen. It's just, you know, here it is. I mean, it's playoff time.
0: Right.
1: You know, he's got to sit out a game in the Super Regional.
0: And the coach has to sit out a game, too, because he got ejected as well.
1: Yeah, so, I mean, that...
0: Well, don't get thrown out. I mean, that's the rule is there. It's not like they just came up with this rule yesterday. So, also, real quick, we got to take a break because Seth's going to join us. Also, Georgia Tech, they lost last night. They will play Oklahoma tonight. And for the second straight year, the number one overall seed did not get out of its own regional at home.
1: Yeah.
0: That is wild.
1: Do you think that's because they play a weak Big Ten schedule?
0: Well, last year it was Vanderbilt.
1: Yeah.
0: So did they play a weak schedule?
1: Yeah.
0: No, I think it's just there's so much talent now that's spread out, and if you're not ready,
1: yeah,
0: you're going to get caught. I mean, Georgia Tech could lose tonight.
1: Yeah.
0: Or this afternoon, 3 o'clock.
1: So. Yeah.
0: All right, let's take a break. We'll get Seth on, talk some college football. I know we always like to talk college football. We will do that right after this.
2: Hey, y'all, this is Michael.
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1: And now, back to Creekside Sports. Daniel Shirley and Steve North.
2: Welcome back. Daniel and Steve here. Let's talk some college football. And to do that, bring in Seth Emerson from The Athletic. Seth, how are you? Oh.
3: Is he there?
2: I don't know. We don't have Seth. Hold on. Let me check. Let me try this again. See if we can get this connection going there. Seth, are you there? What is going on? What's that? Oh, there we go. Seth, how are you?
4: How are you?
2: Sorry about that. We had some recordings being done in the studio earlier, and it changed the board, and that always scares me when that happens. So thanks for being here, man. We appreciate it. And just wanted to talk to you about the SEC meetings last week and kind of what you saw and heard down there. I know there's a lot of topics that went on, but was there one topic that kind of caught your eye or had your attention the most of what you heard in Florida last week?
4: It wasn't surprising because I've done it. I'd talked to enough people leading into it to kind of know what was going to happen. I guess I was a little surprised that the talk of the breakaway was as open as it was. But they had kind of telegraphed it a little bit with Jerry Moorhead's comments leading into it. But then like Kirby kind of just right off the bat echoed him with, do our own playoff. And, not everyone was saying exactly that, but nobody was saying we're not going to break away. Now, is that just a leverage play? Is it, there's different degrees of breakaway. Is it just kind of emotionally lashing out at the state of the world and the perception of, not enough enforcement of stuff and whatnot? That remains to be seen. I think there's a lot of people not taking this seriously. And I think they should. Why would this be off the table? Honestly, what about college sports these days rules anything out? It's a terrible option other than all the other ones. That part was not that was the one that stood out to me, possibly because I wrote about it the most.
2: Seth, how would that even work? I mean, is this just still just in the so early talking stage that there is no blueprint of what it would be? I mean, I just can't even imagine somebody saying, oh, we're the SEC champion, and then Ohio State's over here saying, oh, we're the national champion. Doesn't even seem to equate to me.
4: Well, they unless they rip up the CFP television contract, which runs through 31-32 season, it's not happening anytime soon.
2: Right.
4: So it's thinking out loud for then. And, it might seem ridiculous right now, but down the road, by the end of that contract, you could see that. It's a little easier to see. I mean, there are people that will tell you that that's when people are kind of timing the Super League stuff,
2: right?
4: Or at least the perception that the ACC is going to.
2: Uh-oh.
4: Uh-oh.
2: We lost it.
4: I mean, like I said, everything's on the table, which is what John Cohen, the Auburn AD, said. I think there's a lot of people that would like to separate the sports, as in, what people love is the NCAA tournament and being able to play teams around the country in, a baseball tournament, softball tournament, track and field, all those other sports. But increasingly in football, they're looking at it it's just become so divisive. What is the future playoff format going to be? So there's sentiment in the SEC to be like, all right, let's just do our own playoff. And, hopefully the other conferences or one conference, the Big Ten, will decide, hey, we're going to do that too. And meet at, one game at the end, So, that's

0: a Super League master plan, right? Like, it's not, these venture firms and, equity firms that have come out with their Super League ideas, the others that are kind of sitting there. Like, SEC and Big Ten don't want to do that. They don't want to give up what they have now and give it to somebody else. But what if the two of them, like, picked apart whoever is left of everybody else? Notre Dame, I don't know what happens there because they're not, they're doing just fine. They're technically a member of the ACC in other sports and somewhat in football, but like, do they join one of the two conferences? But, people are going to fight over North Carolina and Virginia and, Miami, Clemson, Florida State, name some Big 12 schools, that kind of thing. And is that what happens? Like, everyone goes to one of the SEC or the Big 10, they form their own playoff, they meet for a Super Bowl at the end of the season. I mean, I've been sitting on this for a few months. I threw that scenario out to somebody who put all this in my kind of brain that this was happening. And this was an SEC administrator. And I was like, yeah, that's how the Super Bowl started. AFL and the NFL matching up. And this person was like, yeah, like we would just be doing it in reverse.
1: Yeah, right. Seth, what about the coaches and the all this stuff that's going on with the rosters and tampering, and we're seeing some of that. I know Pete Golding's kind of at the middle of some of that. Or what are the coaches thinking, saying about all that? And he kind of threatened everybody, said, "Come after me, and I'm gonna, I've got the receipts, and I'm gonna reveal some stuff." I don't think he really wants to do that, but are the coaches, aren't they kind of getting sick of all that? I mean, or was that addressed at all?
0: Well, that falls under the category of, would they make their own rules? And
1: Yeah, that's true.
0: there's a lot of, like I wrote in the breakaway story that I did, like the SEC may be complaining about that, but the call is coming from inside the house. Like, Ole Miss is under the tampering investigation. Ole Miss, then Pete Golding, when I was there with like one or two other reporters, said, why isn't LSU being, he didn't say LSU exactly, but it was pretty clear what he meant. Why aren't they being investigated for tampering with the player that we lost, which caused us to then, he didn't admit to tampering, but I kind of did. Like, so yeah, that, and then the question was put to Sankey, like, if your own teams and schools can't obey the rules, how are you going to force it? And Sankey, to his credit, said that's a fair observation. When you talk to people, it's like, all right, well, the people that are kind of in favor of this, and or breaking away, or at least, in favor of seriously thinking about it, it's like, well, if it's one thing to give up your rules and adhere to an enforcement decision and punishment from a national entity like the NCAA or the CSC. It's another thing to voluntarily enter an agreement with the 16 members of your own conference, like if they pulled away and said, we're going to do this, we're going to have rules, and if you are found to break the rules, you are going to take the punishment. So basically, they're saying that if there was a breakaway, then they would be more likely to accept punishment from, their peers than the NCAA or the CSC.
2: And Seth, this is Steve. So we have David Hale on here now and then, and he has an idea, and I don't know if we've mentioned this to you or not, but his idea is to move the bowl games to the beginning of the season, and because it just looks like they're becoming totally irrelevant at this point. Do you see something like that ever happening where again, move the bowl games to the beginning of the season and try and save them?
0: I mean, if I were the bowl games, I'd be open to that. They're just becoming increasingly irrelevant. If you're gonna go to 24, that's not 23 bowl games because there's home sites and there's a national championship, but it's going further and further down the list. But the thing about it is that I point this out to everybody, and the bowl games get good ratings. in December. Yeah, you know? Right. We, everyone derides them and says,

0: get rid of them, but then people still watch them because people like football. The problem is the opt-outs and, like, you know, the coaches aren't even the team's coach anymore and that kind of stuff. And it's a little bit like the conference championship games where people are like, well, you got to get rid of those. Those they're not important anymore in the playoff and whatever. It's like, yeah, okay, but Indiana, Ohio State did monster numbers. Georgia, Alabama, which was a blowout, unlike the Big Ten championship, did really well. And the SEC makes a lot of money off of that game. So, you know, maybe those are glorified exhibition games, the conference championship games now, but people will watch. So these are all things that are under discussion, embroiled in the debate over the playoff format and the calendar. But I do have to say, I'm not sure that the bowls are much discussed. Like, Sankey was asked at one point about that, and that there were bowl reps there in Destin. He was like, well, I had four or five kind of brief handshakes with them, but we didn't have any meetings with them. So that was just kind of he was being nice about it, but that was the clear, message that, like, look, we'll get to you. If we get to you, we've got a whole lot of other things going on.
1: Take a number.
2: I feel that every day at home, Seth, when the kids right. Like, I'll talk to everybody else and then we'll get to you. Real quick before we let you go, Seth, the 2014 thing, I mean, is this really just a tug of war between the Big Ten and SEC? I mean, it seems like now the ACC and Big 12 have kind of gotten behind it as well. I mean, we're not going to 24 anytime soon, are we?
0: No, I mean, I don't think it can be next year.
2: Right.
0: I don't think they can go from 12 to 24 in 1 year. ESPN is not in favor of it. I mean, they had people there last week, but they were kind of laying low as far as media people. There's one exec there that I talk to every year who, kind of dodged me. They're being careful with what they say. But, in a lot of ways, this is an ESPN versus Fox thing. The Big Ten has more than Fox. They have deals with CBS, NBC, also, but like, Big Ten Network is basically owned by Fox. And so the battle here is that ESPN worries that an expanded playoff will hurt the regular season. And that impacts ESPN way more than Fox because ESPN has way more regular season games. And so SEC, besides not being crazy about 24 anyway, is kind of trying to do right by ESPN, by its partner. But the SEC isn't united. Like, there's people that are in favor of 24. But I do have to say, like, as coaches came and talked to us on Tuesday and then Wednesday, like, there was nobody that was standing on a table publicly for 24. Like, there's been these people have put out statements, including I saw Joel Klatt did that, the majority basically of coaches and ADs and the SECs heard are in favor of 24. That was not borne out by what people were saying.
2: Sounds like somebody in the background's for 24.
0: It's summer vacation.
2: No worries. Well,
1: that's great.
2: Well, hey man, thank you for doing this. As always, we appreciate it. Great stuff, great coverage. And we'll talk to you again soon.
0: All right. Talk to you soon.
1: Thanks,
2: there
1: Seth.
2: There you go. We appreciate it, Seth. And that was the perfect ending of that conversation. All right. Let's take a break. We come back. I'm sure Greg Moore feels the same way after
1: the
2: way his team played.
1: That was him cheering.
2: That was him in the background. We'll get Coach Moore on the phone. Talk to him right after this.
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5: 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Steve Norris here along with Daniel Shirley, who's getting Greg Moore of FPD on the phone. Daniel, we got Greg? All right, well, we'll let you get him hooked into the box. We're going to discuss FPD's big-time win over Stratford. They swept the Eagles to win the state championship. Second game was on the backs of Keon Johnson's big home run. And so very proud of the Vikings. Finally bring that state championship home after the last couple of years where they fell just a little short. So congratulations to the Vikings. And very proud to have another state championship in Macon.
6: Yep. Coach Moore, how are you? It's been a while. It's good to talk to you.
7: I'm great. How are you guys doing?
6: We're doing great. Thank you, Coach, for being here and squeezing us in. I know that it's a busy time with everything going on campus. And what a performance by your guys this weekend. You had to be really happy with what you saw from your team.
7: Yeah, I really was. There were a lot of expectations because we've had such a good run for the last two or three years. But I think the best we've played all year long, we played this past weekend down in Statesboro. And so that was very fulfilling and satisfying for all of us.
6: Coach, like you said, you've been close the past couple of years. I know the rosters change every year. Not everybody was on those teams. But what did those guys who were back learn from what had happened the last couple of years?
7: Well, I just think you have to, baseball's a crazy thing and very hard to predict. And there's some things that you can't possibly see coming. I mean, we didn't play terrible the last couple of years when we didn't win it.
6: Right.
7: We just didn't play as good as we could. And so really the focus for us was, let's just keep trying to get better. Let's keep trying to do things the right way. And I think that all showed this past weekend. It's probably the best two-game set all year for us in terms of approaches at bat, concentrating on what we're doing while we're in the box, making really good pitches at the right time. We played great on defense. I mean, we really – everything came together at just the right time. And that was a good thing for us because in the past we still had a thing or two that just wasn't quite sharp enough to get it done.
6: Well, I guess, yeah, there's never a better time than to play like that than a championship series, right?
7: Yeah.
6: Did you have a feeling about the team going into the series? Like, hey, we're really, really ready for this series.
7: Well, I just knew, it's something that they have wanted now for a couple of years. And, I don't know, their approach, their mentality.

0: mentality was we were very loose. It was good. You know, Strong Rock beat us in game two of our series in the playoffs.
1: Right.
0: And it was a little bit of a reminder that this can still go wrong. And I don't know, maybe for us, I don't know. I don't want to say wake up call, but I do think it was a really good reminder for us that you better dot all the I's and cross all the T's and not take anything for granted. Baseball can be cruel that way. And it really got us maybe refocused, and our practices got sharp, and everything was really good. And I just felt by the time we went to Statesboro that we were in a really good place.
1: And obviously things worked out the way you wanted them to with the
0: Right.
1: series win over the Eagles. What was that like, Coach? I mean, not only are you playing for a state title, you're playing that team. I know that rivalry between FPD and Stratford is pretty
0: Yeah.
1: strong, and there's respect there. It's not nasty or anything, but to play them for a state title, that had to take the focus to another level too, I would imagine.
0: Well, I think, you know, obviously our kids want to win anytime we play those guys, but, you know, Stratford had a very good baseball team. They still do. And Coach Veal is very experienced and been there and done it at Jones County before. And and they are very good. So we tried to take the, as best we could, you got to take out who you're playing, except for the fact that we knew who they were. I mean, we knew their players, were very familiar with how they do things and what we thought was the best way to approach and trying to how to get them out and how to approach in the box against their guys who are throwing, because they've been really good and had some success against us already this year. So we learned from that, I think, and that was, in a way, it became a real positive that that's who we were playing.
1: Coach, what about this team? Who were some of the, some of the leaders of this group? What maybe some guys you might be moving on, to college or the next step of their career, who you won't have back on the roster coming up next year?
0: Well, you know, we had 11 seniors, which is really, really rare. And four or five of them, they were in our starting lineup when they were freshmen. And so we've kind of grown up together with this thing and learned a lot about baseball and life together. And but I can't just name one guy. I mean, everybody knows about Keon. He's going to Vanderbilt and might still get drafted later this summer. And Connor Strandmark has been big time for us. He's going to pitch at Mercer. Brady McHugh is a middle infielder for us. He's going to East Tennessee State. Wyatt Waters played on the corner for us at third and pitched. He's going to Augusta. But then there are other guys, you know, Harrison Keenan. He won't get any awards and he won't get accolades for going to play anywhere. But in our clubhouse, he's top of the top in terms of being a leader as a senior. And Major Simmons, just, I mean, it's just Tinsley Lewis has been our catcher for 4 years. These guys have been awesome. And they kind of shared the load when it came to who's talking in the clubhouse and at what time. They kind of took turns, and it's been great to watch them do that, hold each other accountable, and still have a good time together.
1: Is that and we coach we hear coaches say this all the time, and you may have said it to me during through the years.
0: Yeah.
1: You want to have teams that are player led, and you want that kind of leadership. How important is that when you're going through something like you guys just went through the last month or so with in the playoffs?
0: I think the teams that are player led are the teams that have the better chance of doing something really special. You know, there are a lot of good coaches out there, and coaches like to take credit when things go well, and then, you know, those coaches have different ideas when things don't go well.
1: Right.
0: But players have to own what's happening, and I think that's what's really meant by a player led team. Sometimes, you know, players want to find faults and reasons and things and distractions and all of that stuff. None of that advances your team. We've tried really hard for the last few years to make sure all the kids understood. If it's not positive, we don't want to talk about it because it takes away from what you're trying to do as a team. And the players have to own that. And they are hard workers. They want to know where you are if you're late. They want to know why you did that. I've had kids come in the dugout this season and ask somebody, why didn't you dive? What are you doing? You need to slide. those are all player-led things that have come.

0: come from an understanding of there's a certain way we want to try to play, and when the players adopt it and do it, it's the best you can get it.
1: Well, it obviously was a great season for you guys, and Steve's back, coach. He has a question.
2: Hey, Greg. Sorry, this is Steve Norris, man. Sorry, I had a work call. But, hey, I just want to ask you, and I pretty much know what you're going to say, you know, but Stratford, they beat Brookstone, and, I mean, I'm sorry to point this out, but, you know, the last couple of years it hasn't worked out. Were the players excited to be able to play Stratford instead of Brookstone, or would they have liked to have seen Brookstone, or does that even matter?
0: Well, at first I thought it mattered because they've really had their eye on Brookstone for a little while for obvious reasons. But as we got into the week, I began to realize, you know, and they did too. All of a sudden you start remembering it doesn't care. It just doesn't matter who we're playing. We all know what we're playing for. And we just decided, you know what, let's just worry about FPD. Let's make sure we got our game like we want our game, and let's go play the way we can play. Had we beat Brookstone to win it, we'd feel great. The fact that we beat who we did to win it, you know what? We still feel great. And that feeling and that sense of accomplishment, I just don't think on the backside of it all, now that it's over, I don't think we care who it was, to be honest with you.
1: Yeah, it's
2: there. The trophy still gleams just the same.
1: You're not changing the color of the banner. You're not any of the, you're not putting anything
2: not
1: else.
2: Not putting an asterisk on the banner.
0: No, and I do think a lot of the we do have a lot of kids on our team that have been down that road with Brookstone, but you know, we have some other kids who have graduated and they can't do anything about it now. And right, the comments from them have just been congratulations. Thank you. We got it done. We're proud. You know, that sort of thing. There's been no mention of who the opponent was, to be honest.
1: And I would imagine too, Greg, even if some of those guys weren't on this year's team, they still feel like they're part of this, right?
0: I sure hope so. Yeah. I mean, we are a family. I know a lot of people say that. We've got a banner hanging in the front of our locker room that says family. We wear a wristband 365 days a year that says family. And when we break it down at the end of every practice and session, we're together in team meetings or at games, whatever, we say the word family. And we really do mean that. And so it was great to see alumni and guys that are still in the family that just don't play for us anymore. But they were there, and they've been reaching out. And I know they feel the same sense of accomplishment that we do.
2: Yeah, and the fact of the matter is a lot of guys on your team have played with some of those other guys at Stratford. It's not like you ended up playing, oh, it's St. Ampicelli, right. You know, someone you don't know. These guys grew up playing together, right?
0: Most of them did. That is correct.
1: Yeah, it's a great, great thing, Greg. We're really happy for you. Great to see you guys win another title, and love to have you on again next season when you chase another one.
0: Well, I appreciate it. It's been good to visit with you for just a few moments, and I'm very proud of our team and our school and what's happened. It's just been a lot of fun, and I'm very happy for those kids.
1: Yeah, you should be. Thanks, Greg. Coach. We appreciate it. We'll talk to you again soon.
0: Okay, you guys take care.
1: There you go. There's Greg Moore, head coach, baseball coach of FPD. We appreciate his time. Always great stuff from Coach. He's so great. I mean, he's always so helpful. Anytime you need him. I mean, I reached out to him yesterday, and he immediately responded. So, yeah, I'll come on. Let me know when.
2: Well, he gets it.
1: Yeah, he's such a great coach and even better person, and what he's done with those teams and the young men and you know, the girls that go to FPD as well. I mean, he's an example of what you want leading your athletic department or in your athletic department. There's no doubt about that.
2: Look, I understand if Kirby Smart doesn't want to come on our show.
1: Yeah.
2: Okay. But for the most part, it's free to come on here and talk about your team.
1: And the coaches around here.
2: And promote your kids.
1: 95% of them have been very
2: they get
1: receptive.
2: It. Every now and then you have one, you know, I don't have time for that. What?
1: It's rare that has come up.
2: But right,
1: the
2: exactly.
1: The local coaches that we've dealt with, and I dealt with, and you dealt with them some too, but I dealt with a lot of them when I was at the Telegraph, and they have been nothing but helpful to me. You know, and I appreciate that. I mean, I've been here now 20 years. I moved to Macon 20 years ago. So I know most of these people, and they've always been very helpful and receptive to

0: to me, and we love.
1: Well, remember, I started working at 13 in late 93.
0: Yeah.
1: And started dealing with Barney Hester and Rodney Collins, right. You know, Greg Moore.
0: Yeah.
1: Slocum, Robert Slocum. I mean, they were always great to me.
0: Yeah, these coaches have been really great to us. And I'm glad, and that's what we want this show to be.
1: Yeah.
0: Right? That's why we started this show. As I told the people here at the Creek, we wanted to do local.
1: Yeah. And well, concentrate on local.
0: Right. I mean, we're going to do Georgia.
1: Yeah, obviously.
0: Stuff, and we'll talk about the NBA Finals next hour. But we are going to mostly be local, and it's because of people like Greg Moore and these other coaches that we want to give them a platform to talk about their teams and showcase their teams, and they just want a state title.
1: Yeah.
0: You know, and we appreciate him taking time. All right, let's take a break. We're running a little bit late, but we can always run late with Coach Moore.
1: Yep.
0: We'll be back right after this.
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8: 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Daniel Shirley and Steve North.
0: Welcome back. Daniel and Steve here. If you're paying attention, the Women's College World Series is going on. Texas is now leading Tennessee 4-1. Those teams are playing in the semifinals. If Texas wins, they'll play again right after that, and we'll see which one of those teams will go to the championship series. Tonight, Alabama will play Texas Tech in the semifinals as well. So a lot going on. A lot going on.
1: Yep. So, you know, I was talking about well, first off, I asked Coach Moore about, you know, hey, you know, Stratford knocked off Brookstone. You got to play Stratford. Does that really matter? Honestly, I was expecting him to say, hey, you know what? It doesn't matter who we play. We're just glad to get out there and play ball. You know, he kind of said, he kind of admitted it. He was like, you know, we kind of wanted to get back at Brookstone, you know, which is natural. I mean, you want to get back at a team that has, you know, kind of had your

0: number, right? And when you don't get to, you know, yes, you're still playing for a state championship, but it's still kind of on your mind, you know, even if you win, it's still kind of on your mind like, man, I sure would have liked to, you know, gotten over on those guys, you know. Now, honestly, obviously, it's you've won a state championship. You're not, you know, it's one of those, yeah, well, whenever I start to worry about it, I look at my state championship ring and it makes, and I smile, right? You know, that kind of thing. But
1: they did beat F. They did beat Stratford.
0: They did beat Stratford. So well, that's what I was saying. Yeah. It's not like you beat kind of a, you know, a no. I'm not saying St. Ampicelli's a nobody. I was trying.
1: But it's
0: to,
1: not a rival.
0: I was trying to think of somebody, you know, like Flint River Academy or something. You know, somebody that's just not a rival at all. You know what I mean?
1: Yep.
0: And kind of got lucky and won a series. You know, and now you're there and you're the obvious favorite. You win it. You know, but. It reminded me, and I'm going back here. So when I was at Georgia College in 1992, I had some buddies that were seniors at Stratford, and they had a good team, but it wasn't a great team. But they had a lot of good talent. And those guys on the team will tell you that. They were young, but they had a lot of youth on that team. Anyway, we're playing John Millage Academy in the Final Four, okay? Well, FBD was the number one seed. They had John Rocker, you know, who was a senior. That was a great team, okay? But John Millage was also a great team. I mean, they were loaded. But so I was going to Georgia College. My buddy calls me and says, hey, man, we're playing at John Millage on Thursday, you know, if you want to come watch the game. I was like, yeah, I'll be there. Because I knew John Millage was great. So I went to the game fully expecting John Millage to absolutely win this game 10 to nothing. You know what I mean? It was one of those kind of lopsided as far as talent games, you know, where, yeah, Stratford had some talent. Well, anyway, it was a weird angels on the field kind of game. Like, John Millage kept loading the bases, and then they would, like, try to pull a squeeze, and the guy would pop it up, you know, about 6 feet in the air. The catcher would catch it, tag the runner, you know, and throw another, call it like a triple play. It was just weird stuff. Stratford won that game 1-0 and went on to play FPD. FPD won the state championship game 12-0. But I was sitting there, you know, I remember I didn't go to the state championship game. I just saw the results, but I was like, man, I bet those FPD guys, I bet they were, you know, disappointed that they didn't get to play John Millage because, you know, they were pretty evenly matched. But at the same time, you know, they probably saw Stratford. They had already beaten Stratford twice during the season. And it's hard to beat a team three times. But either way, that was just one of those instances, you know, where, you know, it reminded me. I was like, yeah, you know, you're still glad to win the state championship, but there's a part of you that's like, man, I really would have liked to gotten over on those other guys.
1: Well, and I think that's probably there, but I think the Stratford part of it snapped them back into attention.
0: Oh, yeah,
1: because
0: you don't want to lose to them. Right. I mean, not that you want to lose to anybody.
1: Right.
0: But, yeah, you lose to your crosstown buddies that you've grown up playing at Vine Ingle with and places like that. Oh, man, you got to hear about it the rest of your life. Right. You lose to Flint River Academy or, you know, Smallwood Academy. That's not a real school, but they're all something like that. You know, you don't have to see those guys. Maybe one day when you're
1: that's
0: out
1: bad enough,
0: making right. sales calls and you right. run into a guy, hey, weren't you on that team? You know, but other than that, you got to hear about it the rest of your life.
1: Yeah, so, yeah, no doubt about that. But a great season. Great season for Stratford,
0: we're already
1: too.
0: Up against a break, aren't we?
1: almost. Stratford had a great year, too, as well. So, I mean, it's not like they were, you know, chopped liver.
0: Oh,
1: I mean,
0: no,
1: they,
0: uh-uh.
1: They had a great year.
0: Well, they beat Brookstone. I mean, Brookstone's yep. a great team. I yep. mean, a great program. Let me put it that way.
1: But a tremendous season for FPD, and we appreciate Coach Moore being here. And, I mean, it's like I said, that's what we want this show to be, is,
0: sure.
1: is to promote the local folks. And we do appreciate those folks that do want to be part of it and reply to text when I send them text to be on the show.
0: Yes.
1: So, all right, let's take a break. We'll come back. We'll jump into the second hour. We've got two guests coming up in the second hour, so we'll do all that right after this.
2: 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Try Ingleside Village Pizza.

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10: This is Kevin.
11: Welcome back. Sorry about that. Just sitting here not paying attention.
10: You're so concerned with trying to hit this mark.
11: We have a thing that I want it one day for us to start the top of the second hour exactly at the top of the
10: at
11: second
10: zero,
11: hour.
10: At 0-0.
11: And
10: yeah.
11: I was so much paying attention to that I forgot to.
10: Start the show.
11: So, appreciate everybody being here. Again, we do this for fun. This is not my full-time job. I got made fun of the other day about the board, that I still screw up the board three years in. Because we are talking about, you know, maybe start doing some remotes and that kind of stuff.
10: Mm-hmm.
11: And Anthony said, well, Daniel can't even run the board when he's in the studio. How's he going to run the board?
10: Normal setting.
11: Yeah, how's he going to run the board when he's off doing some, doing a remote? So, but we appreciate everybody being here. The Braves, they lost yesterday, but they did go 4-2 on the road stand. I mean, on the road trip. So, you know.
10: Yeah, and Acuna went absolutely nuts.
11: Yeah.
10: Thank you, Reds, for waking him up. I mean, the thing is, he's played well in that stadium before. They talked about that going into
11: it. Oh, yeah, he always has, it seems like.
10: And when they were talking about it, I was like, yeah, well, he's kind of having an off year. And then he goes in there and hits 5 home runs in 3 days or 3 games or whatever or
11: home run in 4 straight games.
10: That was it. Straight games, man. It's nuts.
11: Yeah.
10: It's too bad they couldn't win it yesterday. They lost 6-4. Strider got the loss. He's 3-1 now. That's actually his first loss. Five innings pitch. It wasn't a terrible outing, you know, but he only walked 2, had 8 strikeouts, but he gave up 3 earned runs in 5 innings pitched. Braves weren't able to score enough to keep up. But, again, Acuna hit his 7th home run.

0: on the season. So again, maybe he's off the schneid now, and you know, we can count on him getting on base more often. The Braves are off tonight. They again have the night off. Let's see, when do they come back on Tuesday? I'm trying to remember where it is.
1: They're coming home
0: to play the Blue Jays. That's it.
1: Blue Jays and then Pittsburgh.
0: Correct.
1: this week. So again, they've still got a 9-game lead over the right now the Nationals.
0: Well, not the Nationals now.
1: Phillies are 9.5 back. So you know, they're just rolling along, man. And it doesn't seem to be anything that can really knock them off stride. Even if they don't pitch great, then they hit. Right? It's that whole thing where you don't pitch, but you hit.
0: Right.
1: You don't hit, well then Chris Sale's
0: then
1: pitching.
0: You went 3-1 with Chris Sale.
1: So I mean, there's just so much positives about this team right now that I think you got to be really excited about it, and we'll see if they can keep it up. I mean, you know, the Philly, we're now in June now, and we'll see if the Phillies or the Nationals or maybe the Marlins can make a run here. I don't think the Mets are doing anything. But.
0: Oh no, they're 14 out. I'm sorry, they're 13.5 out. They're actually not in last place anymore. That belongs to the Miami Marlins. Yeah, they're 14 out. And the thing is, the Braves are the first team to hit 40 wins, and now they're 40-20, which means they're exactly 0.667, which means they're taking 2 out of 3, which is basically what they do every series.
1: Right.
0: Take 2 out of 3. It's what they just did to the Reds. So it's kind of funny how that's what we talked about a month ago. Hey, as long as you know, win every series, take 2 out of 3. Well, that's exactly what they've done on the season. After 60 games, they've literally taken 2 of every 3.
1: Well, and if you keep doing that, can you imagine what one of those teams is going to have to do to pass you?
0: Well,
1: it's going to be just unbelievable.
0: Right,
1: And it's not going to happen.
0: It's not going to happen. No, because they're on pace for like 109 wins now.
1: Right.
0: None of those teams in the NL East are going to win 110 games.
1: No.
0: I mean, finish with 110 wins.
1: No, not at all.
0: You know,
1: not
0: so.
1: At all. So it's.
0: So, it's, yeah, it's nice. But
1: they just, and they, you know, Strider wasn't great yesterday. He wasn't his best, but he wasn't awful.
0: That's what I'm saying. It wasn't a terrible outing. You know, gave up 3 earned runs. I mean, with this offense, you know, that's not bad. Just get to your middle relief. Let them, you know, hold it to 3 or 4 runs. And then this offense, you know, it's a pretty good chance they're going to put up 5+.
1: When you just give them a chance, it feels like they're going to come up with something special. And they have definitely been doing that pretty much the whole year. So,
0: yeah.
1: Again, they're off tonight, Toronto tomorrow for 3, and then Pittsburgh again for 3 after that. Then they'll go back out on the road, and here we go. I mean, we're into June now, and, I mean, we always talk about, you know, don't look at the record until Memorial Day. Well, we're beyond that. So, I mean, it's time to kind of jump into it and start paying attention to it. So it's a fun team to watch too, and I think that's a big part of it as well. I mean, I'm not a Braves fan, no matter what Anthony believes, but
0: Anthony doesn't believe that.
1: Records.
0: He just likes needling.
1: Yeah, I know. But you know, this is a team that is really, if you're paying attention, This is a team that's a lot of fun to watch.
0: Yep. Yep. So. Well, and we'll certainly take a lot of fun to watch over what's happened the last couple of seasons, which has not been fun to watch at all.
1: No.
0: Funny how it's way more fun to watch when they're winning.
1: Yes.
0: You know, in first place. But
1: yeah, I mean, you can not hit at all, and if you're winning, you're fun to watch.
0: Yep. Well, look, and I don't mean to sound like Debbie Downer, okay, but look. It was like this a lot with the Braves in the late 90s and the early 2000s. I mean, this is what it was like. We kind of got used to it, but this is what it was like. And then we'd get to the playoffs. And I got to tell you, it got to a point where the Braves would clinch the division. Yay, we clinched the division. And then they would go to the locker room where they're celebrating and popping the cork. And I would suddenly get that dread feeling of, oh, no. We're in it's the playoffs.
1: Yeah.
0: We're going to blow it in the first round again. And then they would do it. And it happened

0: I mean, how many years in a row was it? It was, let's see, they lost in the first round in 2000, second round in 01, but then 2002, 3, 4, and 5. They lost in the first round 4 years, five out of 6 years. And, in 01, they lost to the Diamondbacks, who were just really good, and they only won one game anyway, the Braves, in the NLCS. But still, it got to where it was just a dreaded feeling. And when they got back to the playoffs again in, what was it? Well, I think it was 2011. It was against the Cardinals, I think, when we had the one wild card game scenario, whatever it
1: Right,
0: was,
1: right.
0: the ridiculous infield fly rule game, and the one where Chipper threw it in a right field, and we lost 6-3. Anyway, I think it was Chipper's last game. But I still had that dreaded feeling going into the game. I was like, ugh, we're going to find a way to screw this up. And it continued until 2020. Because we lost in the first round every time we made the playoffs until 2020. And then we almost went to the World Series that year.
1: I will tell you, it's weird. You talked about the dread of the playoffs. I was watching all the college baseball this past weekend. And I love Clemson baseball. Love it. But I was watching all these regionals this past weekend, and I almost went, whew, I'm glad Clemson's not playing. Because I had no stress at all
0: Yeah, isn't
1: watching.
0: that weird?
1: And
0: That
1: I
0: kind of happened to me in 06 when the Braves didn't make the playoffs. It was like, at least I don't have to dread the playoffs anymore.
1: yeah, I mean, I watched all these regionals, and look, I'm hoping Georgia and Georgia Tech win, absolutely. But I watched all these regionals, and I just went, there was no like any dread
0: Yeah.
1: whatsoever. And I thought, well, that sucks. Because I want my team to be in the NCAA tournament every year.
0: I don't do that with Georgia football.
1: Oh, no, not at all. Not at
0: I
1: all.
0: want my team in there.
1: Yeah.
0: If they're not in, it sucks.
1: Right.
0: But when it just got that way with the Braves, where it was like, well, at least I'm not going to have to watch them blow it in the first round again. And baseball draws out like a damn blade, man. With every pitch, you're down 6-2 in the fourth inning. It's like, oh, come on, just somebody get on base.
1: Right.
0: And
1: Yeah.
0: then they don't. Oh, that's out number three. We head to the top of the fifth. You're like, oh.
1: Well, and I'm sure there's people feeling the same way right now about the softball. I mean, this softball has been tremendous. If you're not watching the NCAA softball tournament, you're missing out.
0: Yeah.
1: It is so much fun.
0: Well, the fact that my girls play softball, it got me into it naturally anyway a few years ago.
1: Yep.
0: And so whenever I see a game on, I call my girls into the room. Hey, come watch these girls play. This is how you get better, by watching players that do it right.
1: Right.
0: You know what I mean? I mean, learn to imitate them. Seriously. It's amazing what you can pick up just watching good people do it right.
1: Right. And I mean, and these young women are just tremendous
0: Yeah.
1: at watching these pitchers, and they're talking about Carlin Pickens, the pitcher at Tennessee. She's about to hit 80. And then somebody turns around. I mean, she hasn't hit 80 yet, but that's kind of the next step in the evolution. But she's hitting 78, and then somebody hits it 250 feet over the wall. How do you even hit that
0: And
1: pitch?
0: remember, the softball mound is not,
1: No.
0: 60 feet 6 inches away.
1: Not at all.
0: It's much closer. I forget the distance, but it's not far.
1: Well, and she's really tall.
0: Yeah.
1: So by the time she lets go of the ball, she's almost on top of the
0: And they're
1: plate.
0: kind of jumping towards the plate when they pitch
1: Yep.
0: it anyway.
1: Yep. And I
0: Yeah.
1: mean, it's fun to watch. Right now, Texas is up 4-1 on Tennessee, and if Texas wins, they'll have to turn around and play again
0: Yeah.
1: about 30 minutes after this game finishes.
0: You
1: So,
0: and I got in the
1: right.
0: batter's box against these girls, we wouldn't have a chance.
1: Oh, no way.
0: I might foul one
1: No,
0: off.
1: I would be. I don't want to get in the batter's box against 80.
0: Well, right. What I'm saying is, I might accidentally swing in the right area
1: Yes.
0: and tip it, foul it off, but I'm not hitting line drives.
1: No doubt about that. No, it's fun to. It's a fun sport. It really is. And
0: Yeah.
1: I'm glad it's taking off. I mean, you're seeing record attendance, you're seeing record TV numbers.
0: Well, baseball and softball both.
1: Yeah.

0: have suddenly become much more popular, and I'm glad.
1: Yeah. Yep. I love it. I love both of them. And again, but I did watch Georgia and Georgia Tech and some of these other regionals all weekend, and I did not have any dread of what Clemson was going to do. Now, they got to get their heads out of their behinds and get the program back.
0: Well, I didn't like that they didn't have Georgia on the SEC Network or ESPN or anywhere.
1: It was on ESPN Plus.
0: I know, but it wasn't on the regular cable.
1: Do you have ESPN Plus?
0: Well, I have it on my phone.
1: Oh. Okay.
0: Yeah, I mean, I was able to watch it, but I was okay. watching it on my phone.
1: Oh, you don't have it on your...
0: It's nice to kick back. Yeah, I know you can't, like, mirror it on your Apple TV. They won't let you do that.
1: You have a laptop. That. Put it on your laptop.
0: Actually, my laptop's kind of outdated. It moves a little slow. I don't need the pauses.
1: That's not ESPN's fault. That's
0: I'll have a stroke trying to watch it. Yeah, and for some reason it won't. I can't get it to pull up on the ESPN app on my Apple TV. I must be doing something wrong. I can pull it up on my friends' TVs through my DirecTV subscription. It won't let me do it at home. They must have something set up where they won't let you do that.
1: Do you know how old you sound right now?
0: Good thing. I'm about to be 56.
1: All right. Let's take a break. Let's talk some NBA Finals. We'll do that right after this.
0: Damn clown.
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1: Welcome back. Let's talk some NBA, and to do that, bring in Caleb Slinkard from The Athletic. Caleb, how are you today?
13: I'm doing well. Getting ready for some NBA Finals action on Wednesday.
1: Yeah, it's a lot of fun. Gotcha. I don't think anybody would have – well, maybe somebody predicted this. Charles Davis said he predicted this matchup here for the Creek. But

0: I mean, did anybody see this coming? I mean, Knicks and Spurs. I mean, what a matchup we've got coming up.
1: It's kind of funny. We did like staff predictions for the NBA vertical at The Athletic, and only two between all our editors and reporters picked it. So definitely not a series that folks thought would happen for two reasons. I mean, the Knicks have struggled a lot during the season. They kind of started to put things together near the end of the season, but they've struggled. And the Spurs is just like, is this just 1 year too early? Do they need one more year? Cause they hadn't done anything in the playoffs and none of their young players had any kind of experience. And so it was like, okay, they'll go deep, but will they go all the way? And they proved most everybody wrong.
0: How did the Knicks turn it around from being down 2-1 to the Hawks? And there were people thinking, oh, the Hawks might, they're going to win the series, and they haven't lost since.
1: It's interesting. So the Knicks, you know, they brought Mike Brown in the offseason to replace Tom Thibodeau, and Brown tried to kind of introduce this new offensive system that involved kind of different movements and these sorts of things. And, you know, it didn't quite work early on in the season. And then after, I think, some trust had built up and players kind of understood where he was coming from, he kind of reinstalled that offense. And one of the things that you saw with the Knicks against the Hawks is they have so many different pieces that are so versatile that they're kind of able to make changes on the fly. And so what they did against the Hawks is they just passed the ball to Karl Anthony Towns at the top of the key, and he just kind of orchestrated the offense, and they ran a bunch of back screens, and the Hawks just couldn't defend. I mean, literally, it was the same play over and over. The Hawks couldn't defend it. And then, you know, against the Cavs, you know, it was a little bit of a different thing. They would wait to see how the Cavs matched up against Brunson, and then they would decide, you know, do we run a bunch of pick and rolls with Brunson? Do we pass the open man? So I think the key to the Knicks is, from an offensive standpoint, is just an incredible versatility and Brown's willingness and the player's willingness to kind of adjust to what the other team's giving them.
0: I mean, it does say a lot about this group that they were willing to do those kinds of things and not maybe, well, maybe they did push back. I don't know, but they did do them in the games and being that flexible. I mean, so what do they have to do to beat the Spurs the same way? What do you see any kind of adjustments they'll have to make to beat the Spurs?
1: Well, the big difference between the Spurs and any other team and the other teams the Knicks have played in the playoffs is obviously Victor Wembanyama. Other than maybe kind of a Rudy Gobert, there's not another player who really affects you from a defensive standpoint the way that Victor Wembanyama does. So, you know, that being said, the Knicks have one of the best shooting big men of all time in Karl Anthony Towns. So I think the key for the Knicks is going to be to figure out how can they score when the paint is off limits to them, because that's where Wemby is, or how can they try to draw Wemby out of the paint? How can they get him running? Can you get him tired? And can you win the minutes he's off the floor? Those are going to be kind of the key things. And then the other thing the Spurs bring that the Knicks haven't seen a lot of is the Spurs have a lot of tough defensive guards that they can just throw at you. And so, you know, is Jalen Brunson going to be tough enough to drive past Dylan Harper and then, you know, shoot a float over Victor Wembanyama? You know, those are the things that we'll have to see if they can do that.
2: Yeah, and Mike Brown has got to be, you know, been waiting for many years to get revenge on the Spurs after losing to them at 07 with the Cavaliers, right? You know, it's funny, Mike Brown actually has a pretty good resume. I mean, he's got 4 NBA championship rings, all as an assistant coach. He's been the NBA Coach of the Year twice. I mean, no one should be surprised that he got the Knicks here, in my opinion. You know what I'm saying?
1: Oh, no. I mean, I think, you know, it's funny. You know, Mike Brown started – well, he started with the Wizards, but then, you know, his kind of career took off in the film room with the Spurs. And so it's interesting. He keeps, like, coming back and playing against the teams he used to coach, like the Cavs. I think Mike Brown's stock was a little low after he coached, the Kings are a tough franchise to coach for. And so I think his stock was a little low and he wasn't the Knicks' first choice. But yeah, I don't think anybody should be surprised, because Mike Brown is a very good basketball coach and he understands what needs to be done. And he also understands how to use the players that he has to be, you know, at their maximum, you know, efficiency. So yeah, I think people are surprised it worked this well and he was able to get them over the hump, but clearly he's a very good coach.
0: Caleb, you mentioned Wembanyama, but this group, I mean –

0: look at Vassell, Castle, you know, all these guys, Fox has played really well. I mean, they've got – and they've got the almost like the perfect mix around him, don't they? I mean, this roster is something else around him.
1: Yeah, it's funny. If you look at it, you know, it's like, well, who are the – you know, De'Aaron Fox obviously jumps out as a – you know, is kind of a star. And like, well, who else is out there? But they have the sixth man of the year in Keldon Johnson, who's kind of the heart and soul of that team. And then they have Dylan Harper, who they drafted third overall,
0: right.
1: Who could have been sixth man of the year. And then you surround him with guys like former rookie of the year, Stephon Castle, and obviously Devin Vassell. It's like, yeah, this is an incredibly deep team, Carter Bryant. It's a very young team. It's a deep team. And then they also have vets. Luke Kornet came off the bench and had a huge block in the game 7 win for the Spurs. Harrison Barnes started for them most of the year until taking kind of a background role. So it's a very young team, but they have some experienced vets that kind of round them out. So it's a very deep team.
0: It's a scary looking team for the next 5 years in the NBA, isn't it? I mean,
2: yeah.
0: You know, I know we might have been saying the same thing about the Thunder last year, but I mean, you look at this team, is the salary cap, is that the only thing that can kind of knock them off a little bit?
1: Yeah. It's interesting. The Thunder, you know, obviously they're incredibly deep and still very young, but they're starting to run into, you know, cap challenges, you know, as they sign their young guys to rookie max extensions, and the Spurs aren't really there yet. So yeah, I mean, eventually the cap will come into play, and obviously injuries are always the thing. You have to replace people around the edges. But I can tell you this, teams are looking at the Thunder and looking at the Spurs and going, all right, how are we going to compete with these two teams over the next 4 or 5 years?
0: Yeah.
1: Or should we just wait and then, you know, make a big swing later on? Because, you know, you look at those two teams, you go, man, we're just going to be. Or if you're a free agent, you go, man, I really would like to stay in the Eastern Conference. I don't know if I want to go through those two teams to get to the championship every year.
2: And Caleb, to me, it seems like the NBA popularity is kind of starting to come back. I mean, yeah, LeBron's kind of moving away, but there's that vacuum there. And, you know, look, Shai Gilgeous-Alexander is a great player. All right? I know he's the two-time defending NBA MVP, but I kind of have this feeling that Wembanyama might be the next big guy. If they win this finals, I kind of like he's the face of the league going forward.
1: Yeah, I mean, that's always kind of the big question, is who's the face of the league? And we were lucky in the NBA for so many years because Jordan essentially handed it off to Kobe, who handed it off to LeBron. And, you know, LeBron's still playing, and Durant and Steph Curry. But yeah, Wemby, you know, he's such a unique player. He's such a dominant player, and he's just an interesting person. I think that's the thing that, like, you can't just be good on the court. Like, Shai's a fantastic basketball player on the court, but at least in the way that he presents himself to the public, he's not a particularly dynamic or interesting person. Like, he's just obviously a great basketball player. Whereas Wembanyama is just, he's just fun. I mean, he goes and trains in the offseason with, you know, monks. He plays chess. He reads these fantasy sci-fi books that people like he brings the soccer kind of culture to the Spurs with the Jackals. So like he's both incredibly good and interesting. And I think that's what you need.
2: Is he closer to Tim Duncan though than Michael Jordan? Does that make any sense?
1: I mean, it's hard to, so when I watch Victor Wembanyama play, I think to myself, this must have been what it felt like to watch Kareem Abdul-Jabbar play. Like in the terms of like somebody comes onto the scene and you just immediately go, Kareem had a shot that no one could block and no one blocked it for 15 years. And you just look at Wembanyama and you're like, if he stays healthy, there is not a counter for him. Like he's just so unique. And so, yeah, I think if I were to, in terms of his impact on the NBA and kind of changing the landscape and making teams go, how do we match up with this guy? I would say Kareem, or to a lesser extent, Shaq. Because if you remember, when Shaq was in the league, he was dominant. Every team just signed a bunch of like 7-footers that could foul out against them. Because they're like, all we can do is throw bodies at him.
2: The hack of Shaq.
1: Yeah. So, you know, they're trying to, that's how he's impacting how teams build, you know, teams build rosters. He's having kind of the Shaq impact, I would say.
0: Okay, before we let you go, the thing I like about him is he's got a little bit of petty in him. Right. I mean, you could tell like there was this feud with him and Chet Holmgren or whatever going back to their teenage days. But this guy isn't about dapping up the other team and hugging the other. I mean, he wants to win. And you saw that the other night when they won game 7. I mean, just the emotion coming out of him. That might be my favorite part of him, is maybe he's a little old school in that.

0: Yeah, I agree. I mean, I think that is one of the most tragic things about Wimby is that clearly he's got a diverse set of interests, and he's a very good basketball player, and he's also very competitive. And if you look at who are the players that fans have been drawn to over the years, it's the guys who wanted to win, whether it was Larry Bird or is Bill Russell or is Michael Jordan or is Kobe Bryant or is LeBron James. All those guys are like, winning is the most important thing to me. And so to see a guy who is that good and that interesting, who, to your point, has that kind of edge to him, maybe the wrong word, but like, yeah, I mean, he'll flex. I mean, he'll stand up to folks. And so, yeah, I think it's a great reason to root for him and the Spurs.
1: Yeah. I'm not rooting against the Knicks. I hope it's a great series. I don't have any rooting interest, but I do love watching him play and those guys around him. I mean, Dylan Harper is going to be a superstar, I think, you know, at some point in the league. Hey, man, so who's your pick? Who you got to win this series?
0: Oh, man, that's tough. I think the Spurs are going to win it. I think it's going to be a 6-game, 7-game series. I hope we get some great basketball, and I think the Knicks are definitely going to take several games. But, yeah, I think the Spurs are just so unique. I think they found a way to pull it out in 6 or 7 games.
1: Well, there you go. Well, enjoy it.
2: I think if the Knicks can get it to where they can close it in a Game 6 in New York, I think that's their best chance.
1: Caleb, I can't wait to see the atmosphere in New York. I just think.
0: Oh, it's going to be electric. Yeah, oh, my God.
1: It's going to be so much fun. Thank you for doing this. We appreciate it and enjoy it. I know you're going to be very busy for the next 2 weeks. We appreciate your time.
0: That's right.
1: And we'll talk to you again soon. Thanks, bud.
0: Appreciate you guys.
2: Thanks, Caleb.
1: Yeah, there you go. There's Caleb Slinkard from The Athletic. Caleb is
2: good stuff.
1: Editor for The Athletic. Lives here in Macon. Used to work for the Macon Melody. And now works for us at The Athletic. Yeah, and does a great job. And appreciate his time talking.
2: We need to get him in here.
1: NBA. Well, I mean, he's got a lot going on right now. So maybe before the draft, we'll get him to come in and sit and preview the draft. All right, let's take a break. We'll come back. We've got Randy Kennedy's coming up next. We'll do that right after this.
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1: 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Daniel Shirley and Steve North.
2: Welcome back. Daniel and Steve here. We're joined by Randy Kennedy now. Randy, how are you?
3: Good, man. What's up?
2: Hey,
3: what's up,
2: Randy? We appreciate you being here, and thanks for doing this. Randy, how much of the baseball did you watch this weekend?
3: Way too much. Way too much. At
4: Nonsense.
3: Some point, I tried to get up and be like, be on the computer, like doing some work, like I could, so I could justify sitting in my home office for like 15 hours. But yeah, I watched way too much of it with baseball and softball. But it's fun. It's, you know, it's this couple of weeks where you can just like completely get involved in those two sports, which is really cool.
4: And what's sad is no matter how much it was, it's not as much golf as Daniel watched. So
2: no, that's not true. Because they've taken my golf away from me. I don't get Golf Channel anymore. So
4: what?
3: That, oh, no.
2: Yeah.
4: How'd that happen?
2: Well, it's not on NBC. I don't have a NBC. The Golf Channel's not on Peacock for some reason.
4: Huh.
2: Because we don't have cable anymore, so I can't watch my golf. I can watch it on ESPN, and then I can watch the broadcast of CBS, NBC,
4: yeah,
2: whatever. But when they're on Golf Channel for that 2-hour window from 1 until 3, I can't watch it.
4: Wow.
3: I feel your pain, but this is the definition of rich person problem. I mean, so I get to watch the PGA, but just not the first 2 hours.
2: Yes.
3: That's
2: but I'm also jonesing pretty bad during those 2 hours too, Randy. I'm like shaking and twitching and like, where's my golf? I want to watch the
4: Yeah,
2: golf.
4: Nothing says get rich like getting a journalism degree.
2: Yes. Yeah,
3: oh,
2: right.
3: My goodness.
2: Randy knows about that too.
4: I have one myself, so, you know.
2: So, Randy, what did you think of the controversy, or if there was a controversy, in Athens? What did you think of all that happened yesterday in that game?
3: Well, I tell you what, I saw your tweet about it. You're a popular guy on that.
2: I am, aren't I?
4: Yeah.
3: You know, but unlike you, I'm sitting in Alabama, and I can tell you, it was the right call. I mean, for the coach to come out and say his family was there and he was waving to his family, well, they must have been in every section of the stadium. I mean, because
4: he had a brother at first base. Yeah.
3: Exactly. Were they sitting on top of the dugout for the opposing team?
2: Yeah.
3: Was his aunt playing first base when he was
4: right,
3: waving in that guy? I mean, come on. I mean, look, I love a good bat flip. I love when you hit a homer that you stand there and admire it. I've got no problem. I'm not, you know, get off my lawn guy when it comes to that stuff. I love a good, you know, you can dance around the bases, but when you're just intentionally like in somebody's face about, hey, look, I'm better than you. You know, we saw with pitchers too. You know, we saw the pitcher at the Southern Miss Regional got thrown out because he struck a guy out.
2: Yes, he did.
3: And then walked toward home plate screaming at him. Like, dude, go get in your dugout. The inning's over. You know, so I was with you on it. I thought it was the right call.
2: Well, and I said this to Steve, and he looked like Morris Day dancing around third base.
4: Was it Dave Parker back in the 90s had a home run? It took him like 45 seconds just to get around the bases.
2: But he was spinning around, and he's looking at the third
3: base. Like that. And,
2: come on now.
3: If you want to take a minute and a half to get around the bases, I'm cool with it. I actually like that. I like some personality. But when it's blatant taunting of the opposing team, then that's the place where I have to draw the line. I will say he shouldn't have to sit out the next game at such an important juncture of the season. I'm against that. But yeah, he clearly was not waving to his family.
2: Well, that's the rule, though. I mean, that's the college baseball rule.
3: I don't think I like the rule.
2: If you get suspended. Because, look, Garrett Bakich and Clemson guys got suspended a couple years ago and then had to sit out the first games of the next year.
3: Yeah.
2: It's automatic that you got to sit out the next game you play. It doesn't matter when it is. I'm not a fan of it either, but that is the rule.
3: There could be degrees of penalty. Like, so if you get thrown out for

0: know, taking the baseball bat and hitting somebody with it, okay, you get, you know, you have to sit out the next game. But if it's just this sort of thing where it's taunting, they threw him out of an important game. That's penalty enough, in my opinion.
1: Hold on. Agreed. Hold on. Agreed. I got to say something here. This is coming from the guy who once told me that speeding is the same thing as murder. You're breaking the law, so you got to do the... I mean, come on, man. I remember that.
2: That seems a little draconian, man.
0: Listen, I am a hardcore rules follower.
1: Yes.
0: I like to follow the rules. If you know the rules and you normally break the rules, so...
2: Daniel's a habitual line stepper.
0: Yeah, I think you called me on that. So, yeah, throw him out. Never let him play again. You're right. Old second thought, you're right. Never let him play.
1: Yeah, never let him play another game. He's done. What about the softball? What, I mean, how much do you enjoy watching the softball? You know, this tournament to me is just like must see.
0: It's I like it better than baseball. I think it's better. I think it's a better sport. It's a better spectator sport, a better TV sport than baseball is. It is just it's a great, great sport. It's so fast paced. There's no routine ground ball.
1: No.
0: And I love the enthusiasm. You know, I love it when somebody hits a home run that everybody's waiting for them at the plate and it's some celebration or whatever. I like that. So I think it's a great, great TV sport.
1: I'll tell you this. One of the young women last night made a diving play in right field. And the second baseman ran out there too and grabbed her and hugged her. And there's something I'm like, you don't see that in baseball. You know,
0: I like it.
1: Yeah, I loved every second of it. I thought it was great.
0: The thing I like the most is when they hit a home run, they taunt the other team. And that's always entertaining. That's always fun.
2: Well, those girls do talk some trash now.
1: You just changed.
2: I've been watching it. It's not like they're all, you know. Courteous and, you know, curtsying around first base.
1: Yeah.
2: They talk some trash out there.
1: You change from minute to minute, Randy. I can't keep up. You got my head spinning.
2: That's why we have them on the show.
1: Yeah, no doubt. No doubt.
0: No, but I do like the celebration. I do. It's just you can't get in somebody's face and, you know, turn your back to the playing field so you can taunt the other dugout. You got to, at some point, you got to draw a line.
1: Well, did you see what UCLA's third base coach does? When they hit a home run, she's got a piece of a Lego, and she throws it to the player. And when they get back to the dugout, they put it on the – they're building a Lego set.
0: Last year they did candy. She had candy in her pocket that she would throw, and they would catch it. Now this year it's Legos. Though I did see they hit a home run in the World Series, and the girl didn't catch it.
1: She dropped it.
0: That was just
1: an error
0: on the home run hitter. But that's cool, and especially when you hit over, you know, regular season, they hit 200 homers. So – you can build a pretty good structure with Legos.
2: Build a whole dugout.
1: Yeah, it's a fun
0: sport. That's actually pretty cool. That's a really cool thing.
1: What do you think, Randy, you know, and more into college football, and we'll get into this a little bit. This whole – I know what you think of 24 teams, and I get that. We've talked about that. But this your conference versus my conference and nobody's really looking out what's best for the sport. It's just, and I don't blame Tony Petitti. I don't blame Greg Sankey. I don't blame Jim Phillips. I don't blame Brent Yormark. They're all just looking out for their conference. But doesn't somebody have to come together to try to work for the best of the sport? And it's like the other sports don't even matter. It's just everything has to worry about and focus on football.
0: Yep, I agree. But, you know, you're going to go broke if you're betting on people voting against their own best interest.
1: That's true.
0: You know?
1: That's true.
0: There's just not an incentive for the Big Ten and the SEC to say, let's do what's best for the sport. And, you know, they're saying, let's do what's best for the Big Ten. Let's do what's best for the SEC. We desperately need a college sports, a college football czar, president, something to be in charge. But we don't have that. And like I said, to get that, people are going to have to vote against their best interest. And we haven't gotten to that point.
1: That's not going to happen. Right.
2: No.
1: Right.
0: Yeah. I mean, yeah. Unfortunately.
1: So when you look at it, I mean, it feels like we're going to 24. I think the SEC is going to keep fighting it, whatever. When does that happen? Or do you think it doesn't happen?
0: I think it does happen. And one thing we talked about, your best interest, all these coaches, Daniel, don't want to say it, but all of these coaches at teams like Pittsburgh and Auburn and, you know, places like that who think, man, if we had 24, we could make the playoffs and they couldn't possibly fire me if I make the playoffs. That's real. You know, that's actually

0: Honestly, that's out there. There are so many coaches like, well, if we make the playoff, we're good to go. They won't fire us for that. And we might make the top 24. Who knows? Right. You know, right. We might actually make it there. Whereas we have not sniffed making it when it was 2 or 4 or 8, you know, but we might make it at 24. So I think it's more job security for coaches and, you know, in my opinion, less enjoyable for people like you and me.
1: Yeah, I don't even know. Sometimes, Randy, I don't even know if I, like, I'm trying to get the answer, and then I don't even know if I know what the question is, right? You know, when we have people on, I was like, oh, well, I want to sound smart, but I don't even know what the next step is, you know? And there's always something that happens in July that we're not expecting, right?
0: Yeah.
1: I mean, we've seen that. So, and we get caught off guard by that every year. It's just like, you almost can't catch your breath with college sports right now.
0: I know. You know, the SEC just did this thing where we're not going to have that cupcake Saturday before rivalry Saturday, the next to last weekend of the regular season.
1: Right.
0: I mean, you talk about rearranging the deck chairs on the Titanic. That's purely, they're still going to play the same team.
1: Yeah.
0: They're just going to play them at a different time of year. That was just because the SEC was getting laughed at by the Big Ten, who had no grounds to laugh at them whatsoever.
2: Nope.
0: But just because next to last weekend of the year, the Big Ten schedule was better than the SEC because the SEC spaced out their cupcake game, as opposed to the Big Ten plays them all at the very beginning. There was no reason to make that move. That was stupid. And, I mean, that's like the big thing coming out of SEC meetings. That didn't move the needle for me at all. I would just assume, you know, play a cupcake game right before the rivalry games come up at the end of the year.
1: Yeah, it's not, you know, we're going to pat the SEC on the back for moving those games. They just moved them to September.
2: Yeah.
1: That's all
0: they didn't change anything.
2: They followed the Big
0: Ten
2: model.
0: Schedule. Yeah, still the same schedule, but now there won't be 1 week a year that the Big Ten lasts at the SEC.
1: Well,
0: you know, that's all they accomplished.
1: And I will say, Randy, maybe disagree with you a little bit, you don't get the situation like you got this past year where the only watchable game that weekend was Tennessee and Florida.
0: Yeah, I'm with you on that.
1: And Florida was terrible. So you just gave away that weekend to the Big Ten.
2: Right.
0: I'm with you. But, I mean, we could sprinkle them all out throughout the year
1: at
0: the point, right?
1: Right.
0: You know.
1: Right.
0: Everybody doesn't have to play their cupcake that week, but they just decided we're not going to be laughed at. We're the SEC. You know?
1: Well, they don't get laughed at very much. They're not used to it. They don't like it when it happens.
0: No.
2: They got new coked by Pepsi. That's what they got.
1: Yes, no doubt about it. Well, hey, we appreciate you doing this, as always. Thank you. And, you know, go lay down the law on somebody. Find somebody breaking the law.
2: Go habitually step over the line.
1: Go turn in somebody for speeding and want them to get put in prison for the rest of their lives.
0: Hey, I know the speed limit. I'm not going to go over it. I'm living within the law.
1: You've never gone over the speed limit?
0: Well... No. Well, they know.
2: So jumping off sides is the same thing as targeting?
1: Yes,
2: is that what we're trying to say here?
1: That's exactly right. Hey, we'll talk to you again next week. Thanks, bud.
0: Good to talk to you, man. We'll see you.
2: Awesome. Thanks,
1: there
2: Randy.
1: You go. There's Randy Kennedy. We appreciate his time. All right, let's take a break. We'll wrap up the show. Texas has beaten Tennessee in softball. They'll turn around and play again right now or in about 10 or 15 minutes.
2: Battle of the UTs.
1: Yeah, so we'll keep an eye on that right after this.
3: 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And you're listening to 100.9 The Creek. 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
2: Welcome back. Fun show today. Thank you, everybody, for being here. Tomorrow...
3: We're fun guys.
2: Yeah, well, it wasn't fun because of us. It was fun because of the guests. We appreciate everybody being here. Tomorrow, we've got a special guest. Clay Helton will join us tomorrow at 1:15, the Georgia Southern football head coach, so I'm really, really excited about that. We've enjoyed having Coach Helton on before, and it should be a great show. Molly Keshen will join us from The Athletic. Remember, we tried to get her on last week. We were not able to get her on, but she will join us tomorrow to preview the Women's College World Series Championship Series. She's in Oklahoma City. David Hale will be here, and then Jeremy Johnson will join us to talk some recruiting. So that'll be a lot of fun. So you know, should be a good show tomorrow as well. But really excited about Coach Helton, no doubt about that.
3: Yeah, yeah, that'd be great. And by the way, if you're listening to our show and you're on I-75 South right now, if you're heading towards Highway 96, there's a terrible wreck. Truck on fire under the bridge. It's bad. 75 is backed up for about 3 or 4 miles. So if you listen to the show, you're on I-75 South, you might want to take a different route. And that's Creekside traffic here. But yeah, I'm Steve Norris.
2: That's always, I check that every day I leave the show.
3: Yeah.
2: I check, how should I go home?
3: Yep.
2: Because I don't want to be sitting.
3: It doesn't hurt to
2: in that split.
3: Put your address in GPS, yep. Wherever you're going, and just see. Yeah, you're right. I'm looking forward to Clay Helton being on tomorrow. I try to post that, like, on a couple of Georgia Southern sites, you know, so they know to check in, you know, because look, I mean, Georgia Southern fans are pretty passionate. I mean, I follow a couple of the sites on Facebook just, you know, just because I like following college football. Man, it's really interesting.
2: Well,
3: to see.
2: Well, they love their team.
3: Oh, yeah. Yeah. Their rivalry with Appalachian State, yeah, and with Georgia State. I mean, it's a thing, man.
2: They got a great program. And we always appreciate Coach Helton being on the show, because he's been on several times, and we've always enjoyed that, and he's done a great job doing that with us. So but that is a great college football program, and again, it just shows you don't have to be in the SEC, you don't have to be in the Big Ten, you don't have to be in these other leagues to care about football, you know. And they care about football in Statesboro, and they've done a good job building that program. I think he's done a good job himself, like, just getting down there, and now there's some stability.
3: Yeah.
2: You know, because they went through it for a few years.
3: Yeah.
2: Well, we're going to change coaches every 2 or 3 years. At some point, that's got to stop.
3: Yeah.
2: If you're ever going to fix it.
3: Well, you get caught in a vicious cycle, you know, where, after 2 years, you're like, we may have hired the wrong guy.
2: Right.
3: But if we go and fire this guy, we're right back to square one.
2: And you don't ever give him a chance.
3: And the problem is you start kind of muddy in the water as far as coaches who will want to come coach your program.
2: Right.
3: And that's part of the vicious cycle is, look, you know, I mean, look what happened to Tennessee, like, after Kiffin left in 2009.
2: Yep.
3: I mean, when he left, it became a dumpster fire. And they've somewhat recovered. Right. They finally beat Alabama, you know, 3 years ago, whatever it was, after 15 losses. And, you know, I mean,
2: I think Heupel's done a good

0: good job.
1: He's done, you're right. He's done a fine job. He's definitely done a better job than what they had the last 10 years before he got there.
0: Yes.
1: You know, but again, it's hard to get out of it. Florida's been in it. I mean,
0: Auburn.
1: Mullen's been the only thing that's worked there, and they fired him.
0: Right.
1: And when they fired Mullen, I was like, man, you guys don't know what you have.
0: Do you think that Auburn wouldn't take Gus Malzahn back right now?
1: Oh, man. Yeah, and Bo Nix probably stays.
0: Yeah. And I like Coach Golish. I think they got a good coach this time.
1: Yeah.
0: But they went for the name hires a couple of times, and you're like, what are you doing? I mean, and so you can't keep firing these guys every 2 years. You've got to give them time.
1: Well, fan base wants to punish a coach for not giving him a national championship.
0: Right.
1: Right? You know, we got to do something. Somebody's got to be punished. All right, we're firing you. And then, all right, well, you just cut your nose off to spite your face. What are you going to do? You know, and again, who's going to come coach you? I know you're offering a lot of money and someone will take it, but that's how you end up with the Boise State guy you brought in. What was his name? Harrison?
0: Harson.
1: Yeah. Ask any Auburn. Don't even mention Harson around Auburn fans.
0: Oh, no. That's one that it's like you're cursing the earth when you bring that
1: right.
0: up.
1: Yeah. The name that shall not be spoken.
0: Yeah. Yeah.
1: You know, and Hugh Freeze, I mean.
0: But see, Hugh Freeze they thought was going to work.
1: Right. Well, they thought it was a perfect marriage.
0: Yeah. Yeah.
1: And it just, you know, just didn't work. And so now you've got Alex Golish.
0: I like Golish. I think Golish was a good hire.
1: Yeah.
0: I think Florida and Auburn made really good hires this offseason. I think there were, to me, there were four hires that stood out. Penn State, Matt Campbell.
1: Right.
0: Virginia Tech, James Franklin.
1: That seems like a perfect marriage.
0: Right. And then Florida and Auburn. And I know everybody's going to say, oh, Lane Kiffin. Okay. Wait to see what happens with Lane Kiffin. It might be great. He might also turn his back on him in 6 months.
1: Right.
0: So that one is, you know, I don't trust Lane Kiffin any farther than I could throw him.
1: Well, and the thing is, I think the Virginia Tech one with James Franklin, I think that's a perfect marriage in that James Franklin's ceiling is basically 11-2. You know what I mean?
0: Virginia Tech would sign up for that now.
1: And Virginia Tech, if they were told they could get that 5 of the next 10 years, they would take it.
0: After what they've been through?
1: Yeah.
0: Yeah.
1: It's 8-5 or 11-2 from here on out for the next 10 years. So where do we sign?
0: Well, that's what Frank Beamer was. You know?
1: Correct.
0: Yeah.
1: And they're happy. They brag about those
0: years.
1: They
0: loved it. And it's fine. That's great. But yeah, I mean,
1: they took him to a national championship game.
0: Yeah,
1: I mean, he had a generational quarterback. But,
0: sure,
1: but yeah, I think that one's going to work.
0: Yeah, I do too.
1: But yeah, of course. Look, if nothing else, it's definitely going to be interesting to see what happens with Lane Kiffin at LSU.
0: Oh, sure.
1: Every weekend, it's going to be a story with him.
0: Yeah, but I want him so badly. And I don't look. I'm not anti LSU. I don't have any animosity towards LSU. But if you're an LSU fan and you think, oh, we've got our coach for the next 20 years,
1: good luck with that.
0: Good luck with that. I mean, I don't know how you could ever be comfortable thinking, oh, this is our guy. He loves us. Because he's got wanderlust, man.
1: Yeah.
0: And he's going to turn his back on you in a second if something better comes along.
1: Yeah, and in 2 years, if Ryan Day retires and Ohio State calls him, you think he's not leaving?
0: He'd be gone.
1: He'd do it. If it hasn't gone well at LSU, like if he goes 8-5 and 9-4, Ohio State calls him, he's out of there. He's got no loyalties. Obviously.
0: And what happens if he does go 8-5, 9-4?
1: Especially when he finds out that the North won the Civil War. Yeah, definitely.
0: If he goes 8-5, 9-4, they're going to want to fire him. Right?
1: Well, that's what I'm saying.
0: Yeah.
1: It ain't going to be fun times. It's going to be, hey, bud, we paid you a lot of money to come here. They want national championships now.
0: Right.
1: This isn't a honey. There is no honeymoon year.

0: Yeah. Nobody else had done that.
1: Nope.
0: I don't think ever.
1: No, it's never been done.
0: So the expectations are not inflated, except that in college football, the expectations are always inflated, no matter where you are.
1: Yep.
0: You know, if you're Clemson, you expect to be Georgia. If you're Georgia, you expect to be Alabama. If you're Alabama, you expect to be Notre Dame. You know, whatever.
1: You're Alabama, you're expected to be Alabama.
0: You're expected to be Alabama.
1: Of all, right. Whenever,
0: the greatest Alabama
1: at any
0: team
1: point
0: ever.
1: In time in history.
0: That's right. So, you know, it's that stuff is real. But, man, it could go ugly quickly in Baton Rouge. And I'm here for every – get your popcorn ready. I'm going to be eating my popcorn watching it because I can't wait to see what happens.
1: Well, and LSU won the national championship in Orgeron's fourth year. He started in 2016. If he hadn't won it that year, he's probably fired.
0: Well, and they did nothing the other 3 years.
1: And they fired him anyway.
0: Yeah, and then they did nothing the other 3 years.
1: Well, right. I mean, the year before they had an exciting –
0: They were okay.
1: That was when Burrow and the offense were starting to get good, but they couldn't stop anybody.
0: Right. They were okay. They weren't good, my
1: friends.
0: Right. Yeah, so it's going to be crazy, and that's why we love college football. And we definitely love college football.
1: Yes, we do.
0: All right. Well, that's it for us today. Thank you to everybody. Thank you to all the great guests. Another fun show coming up tomorrow. We've got Anthony coming up next.
1: With the afternoon drive, baby.
0: Then 8 to late tonight with Matt.
1: On the night train, baby.
0: And we'll be back tomorrow on Creekside Sports.
1: See you.

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2: 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It's dark, and we're wearing sunglasses. Hit it.
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4: 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Welcome to the Afternoon Drive, everybody. Happy Monday, folks. Yes, the toughest work day of the week, but as we near the end of it, we're almost through it, and that's what I'm here for, to get you all the way to quitting time and all the way on home. Stormy this past weekend on Friday. Got hot, man, on Saturday. I don't know about you, but it was humid out there. And then looking ahead this week, kind of pretty much the same. I'm going to actually keep it a little bit cooler during the day over the next few days. Today, high of 87. There is scattered thunderstorms, even though early this morning it said not really, but we all know it's that time of year. But then tomorrow, Wednesday, Thursday, all stay in the low 80s, right around 80, maybe even upper 70s, which is crazy to think that it's June and we might have that as your highs. But we all know with a little moisture hanging around, it will be humid. And then the rest of the week kind of warms back up into those mid to upper 80s. So around normal

temperatures slightly below. So yeah, let's enjoy that while we can. Like I said, pop-up storms off and on today. It has a lesser chance during the week, but that'll probably shift. And then looking towards next week, it's trending that it's definitely going to be one of those, like, every day we're probably going to have consistent rain. I'm here to tell you about what's happening throughout the week and into the weekend. It is First Friday coming up, so we'll talk all about that throughout the show today. It's also New Music Monday, so I've got more, some great new music for you as we move throughout the day today. We weren't here last week for Memorial Day, so I might even throw in an extra track or two. Right now, though, we're going to kick it off with Sonny Terry and Brownie McGee. Here's Big Wind.

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Only here on Real Music Real Radio 100.9 The Creek. So coming up this weekend, as always, great music at Grant's Lounge. And Friday night, it is another one of the return shows for Charles & Company with the Macon Music Review as they take the stage at 9 after performing there pretty much every Wednesday for 2.5 years. Of course, they stopped a little while back and kind of doing these little quarterly or biannual sessions, and as he said, it's kind of their summer vacations. They're playing once a month. They did last month, then June, July, August, and this week's going to be a fun time because it's also First Friday, another big one on Saturday as well, as the Jack Sheely Band is in town. Did an interview with them a while back that's up online at thecreekfm.com. 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Here's the latest from the Revivalist, moving up the charts. It's Heartstop, only on The Creek.

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Welcome back to the Afternoon Drive. That's the latest from Caleb Cottle with Slow Growth here on this Monday. Anthony with you, broadcasting live overlooking Cherry Street from the Odoban Studios in historic downtown Macon. 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

Picking and Grinning with Billy Strings. That is Taking Water only here on 100.9 The Creek. Here's some brand new music ready for you. I just put this one in last week. It's Whitney Rose singing about the famous bar Tootsie's.

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1: Guy brings his fist way back and takes a swing at Merle Haggard. So Merle just kind of sidesteps him and one punches. And let me tell you something, man. He hit him with some bad intention. Well, Guy kind of wobbled around there a minute and he says something I still don't understand. He said, "But I don't want to do a show in Canton, Ohio." The hell does that mean?
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1: Our top story, Industrion Space Shuttle has its first passenger. Hollywood celebrity Mario Lopez has purchased a $20 million ticket to travel into space. I think I speak for everyone else who auditioned for AC Slater when I say, I hope it explodes.
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Johnny Blue Skies and the Dark Cloud situation only here on Real Music Real Radio 100.9 The Creek. That one, of course, from that album that he released earlier this year, Mutiny After Midnight. Johnny Blue Skies coming to Atlanta in the fall, in October. If you can get tickets, try to look for them online now. Not sure if they're sold out or not, but I know it's going to be a packed house, and it will eventually sell out either way. And I got to see if they're going to maybe release a new single from that one. I know they did it like digitally, where you had to listen to the whole album, but there's some other great music on there. And if not, maybe I can get in touch with somebody that can slide me an individual track or two this way that is approved to play on the radio. Next up, we're getting closer to 5 o'clock, so let's shake off those work blues with some B.B. King. How blue can you get?

for the snack. I'll let you live in my penthouse. You said it was just a shack.

You can never go wrong with Chris Stapleton, right? That's you should probably leave here on the drive. But of course, we hope on those weekends this summer when you don't leave Macon, if you're not on vacation, there's plenty to do. And of course, one thing that comes up in just a couple months, or next month, I guess officially now because it's June, don't forget, Brag Jam is back July 25th. Recorded a couple new episodes with Olivia and Chris today. You can catch the Brag Jam Radio Hour every Thursday at 7 p.m., going back through the history of Brag Jam over 26 years now, playing old music, new music, some of the upcoming acts from this year as well. A lot of fun stories that they share with me with the two episodes that we recorded this week, which will actually air next week and the following week, including starting to break down venue by venue some of the great artists that they have coming this year, along with some from the past. So make sure to tune in for that one. 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Speaking of Brag Jam, this next artist is a Brag Jam alum. He was here just last year, and it is New Music Monday, so this is a brand new song from him. Mr. John R. Miller. This is Tollbooth.

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Welcome back to The Drive. That's Eric Lindell with Softer Sand. We're going to keep it rolling right now with Mr. Tony Joe White, Backwoods Preacher Man.

0: Pony Bradshaw, Foxfire Wine, only here on Real Music Real Radio 100.9 The Creek. Anthony hanging out with you on this Monday afternoon, broadcasting live from the Otoban Studios in historic downtown Macon. Otoban eliminates odors, so it gets rid of smells entirely. It doesn't mix or mask them. 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Next up, I got the late, great John Prine, When I Get to Heaven.
1: When I get to heaven, I'm going to shake God's hand, thank him for more blessings than one man can stand. 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

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And good old brother Doug, well, I bet him and cousin Jackie are still cutting up a rug. 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I hope to prove him wrong, that is, when I get to heaven. 'Cause

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Mixing it up today, a little solo in-studio performance from Maggie Rose doing These Days. Yeah, she did that. Just her and a microphone in our studio a few years ago. And man, oh man, Maggie, such a great talent. And need to get her back to Macon soon. Let's talk about an event that's coming up in, I believe it's not this weekend, but next weekend. Yeah, Saturday, June 13th. So two Saturdays from now. The poets and artists from Pasquan come to Macon, bringing this back at this year at the Museum of Arts and Sciences starting at noon. It features a great lineup of spoken word and musical performances. I'm just going to throw a handful of names out there. Tom Patterson, Kevin Cantwell, Lee Fury, Eddie Hall, Daryl Rhodes, Michael Pierce, John Mollica, Johnny Moe as we know him, Turtle Tears with Flournoy Holmes. That just sounds pretty cool, of course. Lisa Marie and more. It's brought to you by Stray Cat Press, Gus Arendelle, and Springer Mountain Farms, Renaissance Bank, and the Museum of Arts and Sciences. Again, that's going to be at the amphitheater next Saturday, June 13th. So if you're looking to get out and enjoy some poetry and some music, that's where you need to be. I mentioned this next guy coming up just a little while ago, Sam Morrow. He's going to be back on June 27th. That's also the day of our Creek Fest downtown, so he'll be playing at Grant's afterwards, so kind of an unofficial, but I think hopefully we'll make it an official after party, and who knows, maybe by tomorrow or something. But he will be back, and go ahead and get your tickets at historicgrants.com. Here's Sam Morrow, brand new single, Lucretia.

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New music from Yarn. That is Good Things only here on 100.9 The Creek. And let's talk about good things right now, like banging the cymbal for you because it's after 5, so you should be off work or getting off work soon. Also, talking about good things, Andy Thomas of Yarn is coming to town. Yeah, he's going to be part of Creek Fest. He is one of the bands that is performing that day, June 27th, here in downtown Macon from 4 to 10 p.m. We'll be shutting down the street. It is family friendly. The music kicks off at 4, probably wrap up scheduled for 9, but you know how these things kind of go. So probably maybe 9:30-ish, but like I said, free, family friendly, pet friendly, as long as they're on a leash. Come down, grab some drinks, enjoy some great live music. And just have a lot of fun. We're going to have a lot of vendors down as well. Of course, the plethora of great restaurants, bars, et cetera, that you can go patronize, go pick out a brand new record at Fresh Produce. I'm sure Willie and Willem will hold it for you so you don't have it out there in the hot sun. And then just enjoy yourself and make the most of it. Again, mark those calendars. June 27th, Creek Fest, celebrating our 10th anniversary, along with celebrating 50 years of the Rookery. Come on down and enjoy yourself for our, let me say it one more time, free, family-friendly event. This next band used to do a lot of free stuff with a lot of these artists in Macon, Georgia. Back in the day, all the Capricorn guys would go down to Central City Park and jam. Here's Wet Willie. They definitely were jamming. This is Red Hot Chicken.

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1: That was a bass hit. Look at those poor girls. They are covered in gnats. I bet they can't even see because all they're doing is swatting gnats.
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1: 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Who did he say he was?
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1: How did he just jump from these bleachers to the dugout?
3: Wow.
1: Did you see how fast he sprayed the team? Natman, how did you jump from the bleacher to the dugout, spray the whole team, and jump back here so fast?
2: I'm that man. I'm off to save another.
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Welcome back to the drive. Aaron Lee Tazjan with Lost and Alone here on this Monday edition. Anthony hanging out with you, broadcasting live from the Odo Band Studios in historic downtown Macon. And of course, don't forget, it is now officially that time of year where you want part of the Odo Band family of brands in No Gnats, the former Secret of the South best-selling deep-free insect repellent in the United States. I definitely appreciated it Saturday. We celebrated my kid's first birthday and had a little kind of outdoor party. And after those big storms came in Friday night, and then it didn't really rain where we're at as much Saturday during the day, but the air just became stagnant for a while. And man, oh man, that humidity brought those bugs out quick. So I ran inside, gave it all out to friends, family, sprayed the other kids down with no gnats. And guess what? Even with sweating my butt off, didn't have to worry about any of those bugs because it works. It's also safe for your pets and it moisturizes your skin. So go ahead and get yourself some no gnats today. N-O-N-A-T-S.

ATZ.com is where you can get more information. I always say you can get it at stores, or if you can't find it, get it on Amazon. But really, just find it at a local store. It's not hard. I mean, they got it like Bass Pro. They got it like Dick's Sporting Goods. You can find it at Bucky's as well. So it's available around the area, and support local because it's made today in Warner Robins. No gnats is what you need. Here's Waylon with Songbird.

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100.9 The Creek, Real Music, Real Radio. Marty Stewart with I've Been Around here on The Drive. And next up, I got some new music ready for you again on New Music Monday. As I said to start the show off, we weren't here last week because of Memorial Day. So we kind of skipped over the New Music Monday. So I figured I'd throw a couple extras in today. And now this one you might have heard on the radio. I'm not sure. I threw it in either Thursday afternoon or Friday afternoon. But figured, why not throw it out there for you again, because it is so good. It's going into rotation right away. One of our favorites, one of yours too. The always fantastic Grace Potter, brand new music, Love Me Not. When I'm

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Tedeschi Trucks Band, Be Kind, only here on the Sound and Soul of Central Georgia, 100.9 The Creek. A final hour of the drive on this Monday, and Anthony's still here with you, hanging out, getting you through the end of the workday, and hopefully already off, and then all the way on home, or maybe you're making dinner, and I'm hanging out with you in the kitchen. You can pretend I'm right there, always sprinkle in a little extra salt just in case, but don't pour in too much, and never go by the recipe when it comes to that, unless you're baking. Let me just say, always just pinch, a little pinch at a time. That's my kitchen instructions for you if you are streaming us right now. Also, don't forget, part of Tedeschi Trucks Band, Mike Madison, and his band, Trash Magic, coming to town the 27th for our Free Creek Fest here in downtown Macon. So mark those calendars, live music 4 to 10 p.m., family-friendly. Streets will be blocked off, so you can just bring the kids out and come hang down, check out the vendors, grab some food, grab some drinks, and enjoy great live music. Let's throw it way back now to Escarita, who actually influenced the one and only Little Richard. She Left Me Crying.

0: 100.9, the Creek Real Music Real Radio. That's the record company with How High here in the final hour of the drive. And I got new music ready for you next from the Deslons. Really digging this one. Kind of reminds me if you took like a kind of modernized version of the Beatles and a little bit of the indie kind of folk band from the mid-2000s, Dr. Dog, but also with the Deslons' own sound. Just really, really, really, I don't know. There's something about it. Along with a little bit of the band, too. This is Try Again on the Creek.
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Welcome back to The Drive. Benjamin Dakota Rogers with Back to You as we are nearing the end of the show on this Monday evening. Anthony still hanging with you, broadcasting live from the Odoban Studios in historic downtown Macon. 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It also disinfects. 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It's all Georgia-grown, founded and still made today, 46 years later, in Warner Robins. So get some ASAP. It is still New Music Monday, so I figured I'd play some more new music for you before I'm out of here for the evening. Brand new stuff from Gray Delisle and Les Green.

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Y'all don't touch that dial. 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Got 8 Till 8 with Matt Lang coming up in just a bit. I'm sure he'll give you a little rundown, recap of the Tom Kiefer Show from this past weekend. Music rolls overnight until we start it all back again at 7 a.m. tomorrow on Creekside. I'll be back tomorrow to help you shake off those work blues. And as always, of course, it'll be Tuesday, so that means it's Tuesday Blues Day. Extra blues and a whole segment at 5 tomorrow. Right now, I'll leave you with the latest from Cat Clyde. This is Man's World. Till next time, y'all stay safe and be kind.

0: 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If you move your dial, we will cut your fingers off. And I'm Bobby Rush.
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2: 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I'm Tracy Rivas. I am Yuchi in Muscogee Creek and of the Wolf Clan from the Polecat Ceremonial Ground. 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